0: Damn, that was.
1: Thank you.
0: God. You're about to make me cry, man. I feel like Bert Kreischer over here.
1: don't be Bert.
0: Dude, that was heavy. That was.
1: Thank you.
0: That was incredible.
1: Thank
0: like,
1: you,
0: really, Adam. It was. You know, that song. Wow, that got me, man. That fucking. It was a beautiful song that you just sang, but something that resonated with me with that song is just hearing it from a male's perspective. I have this imagery of like a father. In my mind, it's like a single father that is concerned for his son that's got some problems. I've lived that. I think part of me, you know, wish that I had somebody that cared that much, you know, that really wanted to help. I mean, saying that, you know, I've saved the money up, just come home, I'm not angry. From a woman's perspective, speaking about her husband or her boyfriend, it's a story that's been told a lot of times, but for me, hearing that come from you, it flipped it completely and put it in that context for me, and it made it something totally different. As an artist, flipping something on its ear that way and changing the narrative just by simply putting your emotion and your voice into it is something special. And you knocked it out of the park, man.
1: Thank you.
0: I appreciate you singing that.
1: No, I appreciate you.
0: Incredible, man.
2: Two, four.

0: Miss Rachel Price. Joined by Mr. Chris Bruce on the electric guitar.
1: All right, that was Rachel Price doing a Blind Faith song, Can't Find My Way Home. And before that was Phoebe Bridgers covering Nirvana with Lithium. And before that was Molly Tuttle doing Helpless, a Neil Young song. It started things off with Joey, done by Jeremy Pennell, a Concrete Blonde cover. I don't know why I got in these grooves of finding covers, but there's something about somebody, you know, taking something that's already amazing and just, you know, somehow making it their own. And just a lot of times just like bringing out like a very different meaning and vibe to a song. So anyhow, the next song I'm going to play is... you may have heard it's a Steven Wilson Jr. song, and the song is called I'm a Song. And this is, he tells a little story up front, a little introduction to the song. But I love this this song. It's just very powerful.
2: You have a song, it's not released, but yeah, I'll play it. It's a tough one for me to play, but I'll do it anyway. This is called I'm a Song, and it was my dad's favorite song of mine. He told me it was his favorite song ever. This was like one of the last conversations we ever had, and this is one of those why don't you just sing it conversation songs. And this is one of those songs that I told him, no, I don't do that. So I'm going to do that.

0: Hi there, Ran. It's been a little while.
1: Did you miss me?
0: You thought you buried me, didn't you?
1: Risky.
0: Cause I always come back.
1: Deep down, you know that.
0: Deep down, you know I'm always in periphery.
1: Ran, aren't you pleased to see me? It's been weeks since we spoke, bro. I know you need me. You're the sheep, I'm the shepherd. Not your place to lead me. Not your place to be batting off the hand that feeds me.
0: Hi, Ran. I've been taking some time to be distant. I've been taking some time to be still. I've been taking some time to be by myself since my therapist told me I'm ill. And I've been making some progress lately, and I've learned some new coping skills. So I haven't really needed you much, man. I think we need to just step back and chill.
1: Ren, you sound more insane than I do. You think that those doctors are really there to guide you? You've been through this a million times. Your civilian mind is so perfect, you're always being lied to. Okay, take another pill, boy. Drown yourself in the sound of white noise. Follow this 10-step program, rejoice. All your problems will be gone. Dumb boy.
0: Nah, mate, this time is different, man, trust me. I feel like things might be falling in place, and my music's been kinda doing bits too. Like I actually might do something great, and when I'm gone, maybe I'll be remembered for doing something special with myself. That's why I don't think that we should talk, man, cause when you're with me, it never seems to help.
1: You think that you can amputate me? I am you, you are me, you are I am we are one. Split in two, that makes one, so you see.
0: You gotta kill you if you wanna kill me.
1: I'm not left over dinner, I'm not scraps on the side. Oh, your music is thriving, delusional guy. Where's your top 10 hit? Where's your interview with Oprah? Where are your Grammys, Ren? Nowhere.
0: Yeah, but my music's not commercial like that. I never chase numbers, statistics or stats. I never write hooks for the radio, they never even play me, so why would I concern myself with that? But my music is really connecting, and the people who find it, respect it. And for me, that's enough, cause this life's been tough, so it gives me a purpose I can rest in.
1: Man, you sound so pretentious. Ren, your music is so self-centered. No one wants to hear another song about how much you hate yourself.
0: Trust me.
1: You should be so lucky.
0: Having me inside you to guide you, remind you to manage expectations, provide you perspective.
1: That thing you neglected, I get it. You wanna be a big deal. Next Jimi Hendrix, forget it.
0: Man, it's not like that.
1: Man, it's just like that. I'm inside you, you...
0: No, it's not, man. You're wrong. When I write, I belong.
1: Let me break the fourth wall by acknowledging this song.
0: Ren sits down, has a stroke of genius.
1: He wants to write a song that was not done previous. A battle with his subconscious. Eminem did it.
0: Played on guitar.
1: Plan B did it.
0: Man, you're not original. You criminal rip-off artist. The pinnacle of your success is stealing other people's material.
1: Ren, mate, we've heard it all before.
0: She sells seashells on the seashore. I don't need you. I don't need to hear this.

0: instead of downplay.
1: Music is all about the creative process, and if people can find something to relate to within that, then that's just a bonus.
2: I'ma kill you, Ren.
0: Kill me, then let's have you, Ren.
2: I'ma do it, watch me prove it. Who are you to doubt my music? Cause I call the shots, I choose if you die. Yeah, I call the shots, and so I choose who survives. I'll tie you up in knots when I lock you inside.
0: Newsflash. I was created at the dawn of creation. I am temptation. I am the snake in Eden. I am the reason for treason, beheading all kings. I am sin, with no rhyme or reason. Son of the morning, Lucifer, Antichrist, father of lies. Mephistopheles, truth in a blender, deceitful pretender, the banished avenger, the righteous surrender. When standing in front of my solar eclipse, my name is stitched to your lips. So you see, I won't bow to the will of a mortal, feeble and

ran. 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I've been taking some time to be by myself, and I've spent half my life ill. But just as sure as the tide starts turning, just as sure as the night has dawned, just as sure as the rainfall soon runs dry when you stand in an eye of a storm. I was made to be tested and twisted. I was made to be broken and beat. I was made by his hand, it's all part of his plan that I stand on my own two feet.

Some people know me as Hope. Some people know me as the voice that you hear when you loosen the noose on the rope. And you know how I know that I'll prosper? 'Cause I stand here beside you today. I have stood in the flames that cremated my brain, and I didn't once flinch or shake.

0: When I was 17 years old, I shouted out into an empty room, into a blank canvas, that I would defeat the forces of evil. And for the next 10 years of my life, I suffered the consequences, with autoimmunity, illness, and psychosis. As I got older, I realized there were no real winners and there were no real losers in psychological warfare. But there were victims and there were students. It wasn't David versus Goliath. It was a pendulum, eternally swaying from the dark to the light. And the more intensely that the light shone, the darker the shadow it cast. It was never really a battle for me to win. It was an eternal dance. And like a dance, the more rigid I became, the harder it got. The more I cursed my clumsy footsteps, the more I struggled. So I got older, and I learned to relax. And I learned to soften, and that dance got easier. It is this eternal dance that separates human beings from angels, from demons, from gods. And I must not forget, we must not forget, that we are human beings.
1: You're smiling. All right, go.

out that block of music by Wren, or his, the second one was his band, The Big Push. You know, Wren's one of these musicians. I don't know if you've ever seen his YouTube videos, but you should check him out, especially the song Hi Wren, which was the first one we heard, the clean version anyhow, for radio. But he, it's a great video. The guy's been through a lot mentally, physically, like just like emotionally. His life has been really messed up in a lot of ways and difficult, challenging. But he loves playing on the street. His band, The Big Push, plays out constantly on the street, draws big crowds, and that's really where they're home. They do some amazing covers. But Wren is just an incredible musician. If you look up, like, you know, find videos of him like playing piano or just singing or playing guitar or whatever it is. The guy can do anything. It's really, I think there's a lot more coming from him. He's a young guy. Anyhow, before the two songs by Wren, we heard Pink Floyd Fearless, another amazing song, and then something by a totally unknown band called Kid Electric. The song is called Subatomic Stardust. That's the acoustic version. And started things off with Stephen Wilson Jr., I'm a Song. This is, like I said, WMCBLP 107.9 FM, Greenfield, Massachusetts. This is Community Radio. You're listening to Rabbit Holes. Our show is on every Friday from 8 until 10, and then it replays on Sundays from 7 until 9. Usually Lennon's here, but she's very busy this week with school starting up, so it's just me. And I am going to play a song by a band that you probably know, Geese. This is a song called Trinidad. And, you know, I hadn't heard of Geese at all until the Green River Music Festival this summer. And I just wasn't, I mean, I always go to Green River Fest and I'm always surprised by someone. Sunny War surprised me. I had no idea who she was this year, and she just blew me away. She's an incredible musician. And then, you know, Geese, you know, I had heard a couple of songs that Lennon played for me and just wasn't getting it. But then, you know, they played one song and at the festival, and Lennon and I were kind of separated. She was up front and I was way in the back. And, you know, after the first song, I texted her and I was like, you know, I kind of get it. It's a little bit like, you know, if you're a Frank Zappa fan, you know, there's the same kind of vibe where you just never know where they're going, but they're just such great musicians. You know, I get it. They're very talented, and it was a good song. And then they played another song, and at the end of that song, I texted her and said, okay, I get it now. This is kind of like, I mean, for me, it was like Frank Zappa and like Jonathan Richman, you know, had a baby, and they listened to some Grateful Dead or something, I don't know. But they really are just such talented musicians. They can play these weird little, you know, changes that you're not expecting, and places they go with a song that you're just not expecting. And, you know, that's what Lennon loves about them. She told me one time that she felt like music in, you know, 2026, bands and music in general just have gotten really predictable and kind of blah, you know, all the same in a lot of ways. And, you know, she told me that the Geese, and people love Geese because they kind of break that up, and probably in a lot of the same ways that, you know, someone like Frank Zappa did back in the day. They're making it okay to do something else that people are not expecting. And like the Talking Heads, maybe. Nobody knew what to make of the Talking Heads. I'm getting more and more into Geese, and they were on Saturday Night Live. You might have seen that performance, and you know, they're really getting attention, and they

0: deserve it. So once again, this is WMCBLP 107.9 FM in Greenfield, Massachusetts. Thanks for tuning in to Rabbit Holes Radio. And here we go with Geese Trinidad.
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0: I think this is probably the first time this record has been played on the air, and it's about to be released. This thing called ABC?
1: Yes.
0: Ladies and gentlemen, would you greet the Jackson 5?

So we started that off with Geese and a song called Trinidad. And then I played two songs that are just kind of random. Sugar Sugar by the Archies and the Jackson 5 ABC. And I played those because I just had this random memory of being a kid. And those were, at some point, wherever my memory is, they were like the top two hits in the country. And I remember I just got one of those, you know, you got to be really old to know what this is, but it's a close and play record player where it was this little, like, you know, looked like a giant laptop with a handle, and you could put a little 45 in there and close it and walk around playing a record through these little speakers on the thing. And I had I just got my close and play radio or record player, and I remember walking around the neighborhood with my friends, and we listened to these because we only had two 45s, Sugar Sugar and ABC. And we're just like walking through the neighborhood jamming. We thought it was so cool to have, you know, portable music. That's, you know, I'm old. But anyhow, I had a random thought about that and wanted to play those songs. So I did. So now I'm going to transition into Lennon's playlist, which she sent me. And she didn't, you know, provide any commentary, and I don't know a lot about these songs, so I don't have a lot to say. Maybe I will after I listen to them. But this first song is called Automatic. 6, 7, 8.

You know, I don't know anything about any of those songs that Lennon put on the playlist, but that's, I get most of probably, 80%, maybe even 90%, probably 80% of my new music finds are through my children. They just have a way of finding this stuff. There's a lot on YouTube, there's a lot on like TikTok, and then these bands blow up out of nowhere. The ways of bands being discovered over the decades has really evolved, and I highly recommend if you have kids to figure out what they're listening to, because there's just so much good music that is kind of undiscovered or just being discovered and doesn't get played on commercial radio, which is a big reason why we Lennon and I decided to start doing this show, because we there's a lot of great radio stations around, and sometimes depending on where you are, you can find a college radio station. Online you can stream anything if you can find it and discover it, but there's just so much good music out there, and it's so hard to find in 2026. But anyhow, that last song was Lily Sebird, The Afterglow. Before that, Liberty Tree. Before that was Hit the Sky. What was it? Where am I here? Yeah. And Cleveland. And now there's a song called Oh Antarctica, which I also have no idea what it is or what it's about. Probably Antarctica somehow. So let's give a listen.

cusp season. 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Yelling to your ear, the sky at real infinity. 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
1: Let's go out in the field and take off our shoes and walk through the grass.
0: Huh?
1: And we can go up to the falls and see the little animal light. And there's a green pool up there.

I'm back, and I love all this music, and I don't think I've ever heard any of it before, so I love that. This is WMCB 107.9 FM in Greenfield, Massachusetts, community radio. And did you know that because this is community radio, you can actually have your own show like this one? All you got to do is go to WMCB.net and just sign up, fill out a little application, answer some questions, you know, come in, get some training. And, you know, there's openings for shows, for example, from Friday to 10 a.m. until 3 p.m. There's a big block of openings. There's openings on Monday at 10 until 1. You know, there's, if you look on the website, you'll see all the blocks. There's a little calendar that shows you what's available, so you know you can get the training and do a show in the studio, or you can do what I do, which is record the show entirely from my house on a laptop with an you know, I got a like a nice microphone, like a podcasty kind of microphone, and you know, we do the show from here and then we submit it and it's posted. So that it plays every Friday at 8. So anyhow, you can do that, and it's fun, and it's not a lot of work. It's it is, you know, a little bit time consuming to get all the songs in order, and it's a little bit of a learning curve, but you can do it, and you can have your show be about anything at all. You can play music that nobody's ever heard before. You can play music that, you know, everybody has heard for decades if you want. Or you could just talk, or you could have guests. You could have a, you know, little interview show. You could do kind of a podcasty thing if you wanted. Anything goes pretty much within the guidelines of what you can say online on the over the air. So think about it. It's fun, and you know, it's an interesting thing to do with your time, right? That was a bunch of music from Lennon's playlist. All of it I loved, and there's a few more songs here, and then we'll wrap up the show.

That was Suspended, and before that, Slippers. Guess I Started a Band. Another interesting couple songs there. This is 107.9 FM in Greenfield, Massachusetts, Community Radio, WMCBLP, and you're listening to Rabbit Holes Radio, coming to you weekly from 8 till 10. The show is replayed on Sundays from 7 until 9. And hopefully next week we'll both, Lennon will be available and we'll get back into the regular schedule with school starting and everything. I just wanted to say a word about Stone Soup Cafe in Greenfield, which many of you know, and Harvest Supper, which was last Saturday, the 22nd. And I don't know if you had a chance to be there, but it was it's a yearly event on the Common in Greenfield. Probably, I don't know, 1,200 people or so, maybe more. It's a pay what you can meal. This year it rained a little bit, but everybody dealt with that and either ate in the rain or got under a tree for a while. There's good music, good speakers, excellent food. And, Stone Soup does this every year. The whole community does this every year. Stone Soup cooks the food. The entire community and, so many volunteers come together and pull off this event, which is, attended by, I think it's, roughly, we did a survey this year. I think it was roughly 40%. I can't remember the exact number, but roughly 40% of the people had been there before. And, over 50% of the people that attended, it was their first year coming. And I hope I don't have that wrong. But, people come from out of town. People come from out of state just to go to this thing. And anyhow, I just wanted to give a shout out to Stone Soup and all the volunteers. All the sponsors, the businesses in town that really stepped up and participated in every way that they could, and especially the farmers who donated so much food. It's all a pay what you can meal, so everybody is welcome, and it's all about community really, and that's what Stone Soup Cafe is about. And while we're on the topic, you should check out the Stone Soup website or just stop in and volunteer whenever you have a chance. There's a lot of volunteer shifts available on Fridays, I think starting around, maybe 3 on Fridays until about 8, and then Saturday mornings early until about 2. Finishing off the meal and serving. Stone Soup serves, around 600 meals every Saturday afternoon at noon. A lot of those are delivered and a lot are just, grab and go. Stone Soup also has a community store, which is totally free. A lot of great local produce and it's a variety of items. It changes every week. But you can, grab a meal and or grab, four meals for your family and take them to go. Stone Soup is a mutual aid organization. It's all about focusing on abundance and not scarcity. There's enough food for everybody to eat. So we want people to take what they need and give what they can and give in any way that they can. Sometimes that's volunteering. Sometimes that's money. Sometimes that's, offering up some skill set or advice that you have, maybe playing music at an event. There's so many ways, so many talents in the community. And, I'm talking like this because I am on the board and, I guess for 5 years now, I've been a part of Stone Soup in different ways. I was staff at one point and volunteer, and I helped with the culinary school. And anyhow, it's a great organization to be a part of. It's a great place to volunteer, and they need your participation to make it all work. So I hope you consider
checking out the website, thestonesoupcafe.org, and, sign up or at least read about it. And that's the end of the show for this week. This is Mike. Lennon's not here. So hopefully next week she will be. This is Rabbit Holes 107.9 Greenfield, Massachusetts Community Radio. See you next week.

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1: 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Am I invited? 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The link is right at the top of the page.
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0: Okay, you can have plenty of funk. 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
1: Art Brut.
0: I also have a lot of energetic, like dance and disco.
1: Moondog.
0: There's plenty of fun things to have. Most importantly, we have a lot of
1: international
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I'm just tired for my wife, serve the banquet of my life, and I hope that I get old before I die.

0: The Greenfield Accessible Arts Coalition presents the Greenfield Art Summit, coming to Greenfield Public Library on September 25th at 9:30 a.m. The Greenfield Accessible Arts Coalition, otherwise known as GAC, was born out of a shared desire to make the arts more accessible in Greenfield. 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Am I invited? 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

0: The 177th Franklin County Fair. 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
1: This is Hannah from the GBA. 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
1: The 177th Franklin County Fair. 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You'll be amazed at what you see. 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

0: The Greenfield Accessible Arts Coalition presents the Greenfield Art Summit, coming to Greenfield Public Library on September 25th at 9:30 a.m. The Greenfield Accessible Arts Coalition, otherwise known as GAC, was born out of a shared desire to make the arts more accessible in Greenfield. 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Am I invited? Artists of all kinds are welcome. Whether you're a writer, a musician, a painter, a filmmaker, a cartoonist, an actor, a director, a playwright, a puppeteer, a comedian, a humorist, a DJ, a clown, a photographer, or work in any other creative discipline, we'd love to have you join us. 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You can RSVP on gctv.org. The link is right at the top of the page.
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0: The 177th Franklin County Fair. 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Check out the Coleman Brothers Shows Midway, Demolition Derby both Saturday and Sunday, and Truck and Tractor Pulls on Friday. There's so much to see and do around the fairgrounds, including the new Thrill Extravaganza Show. You'll be amazed at what you see. Stroll through the Roundhouse in Youth Hall to see all the great exhibits, get up close with animals, and enjoy all the sights, sounds, and traditions of the fair. History grows here. It all happens September 10th through 13th at the Franklin County Fair in Greenfield.
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1: The 177th Franklin County Fair. 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

0: The Greenfield Accessible Arts Coalition presents the Greenfield Art Summit, coming to Greenfield Public Library on September 25th at 9:30 a.m. The Greenfield Accessible Arts Coalition, otherwise known as GAC, was born out of a shared desire to make the arts more accessible in Greenfield. 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Am I invited? Artists of all kinds are welcome, whether you're a writer, a musician, a painter, a filmmaker, a cartoonist, an actor, a director, a playwright, a puppeteer, a comedian, a humorist, a DJ, a clown, a photographer, or work in any other creative discipline. We'd love to have you join us. 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You can RSVP on gctv.org. 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
1: The 177th Franklin County Fair. 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There's so much to see and do around the fairgrounds, including the new Thrill Extravaganza Show. You'll be amazed at what you see. 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History grows here. 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

0: The Greenfield Accessible Arts Coalition presents the Greenfield Art Summit, coming to Greenfield Public Library on September 25th at 9:30 a.m. The Greenfield Accessible Arts Coalition, otherwise known as GAC, was born out of a shared desire to make the arts more accessible in Greenfield. 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But what is the Greenfield Arts Summit? 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Am I invited? Artists of all kinds are welcome, whether you're a writer, a musician, a painter, a filmmaker, a cartoonist, an actor, a director, a playwright, a puppeteer, a comedian, a humorist, a DJ, a clown, a photographer, or work in any other creative discipline. We'd love to have you join us. 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You can RSVP on gctv.org. The link is right at the top of the page.
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1: The 177th Franklin County Fair. 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You'll be amazed at what you see. 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

0: The Greenfield Accessible Arts Coalition presents the Greenfield Art Summit, coming to Greenfield Public Library on September 25th at 9:30 a.m. The Greenfield Accessible Arts Coalition, otherwise known as GAC, was born out of a shared desire to make the arts more accessible in Greenfield. 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But what is the Greenfield Arts Summit? 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Am I invited? Artists of all kinds are welcome. 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You can RSVP on gctv.org. The link is right at the top of the page.
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1: The 177th Franklin County Fair. 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There's so much to see and do around the fairgrounds, including the new Thrill Extravaganza Show. You'll be amazed at what you see. Stroll through the roundhouse in Youth Hall to see all the great exhibits, get up close with animals, and enjoy all the sights, sounds, and traditions of the fair. History grows here. 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
0: 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Look here, what you think you're going to be doing this year? No lie, I know you're not going to find out. No doubt.

0: The Greenfield Accessible Arts Coalition presents the Greenfield Art Summit, coming to Greenfield Public Library on September 25th at 9:30 a.m. The Greenfield Accessible Arts Coalition, otherwise known as GAC, was born out of a shared desire to make the arts more accessible in Greenfield. 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Am I invited? Artists of all kinds are welcome. 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You can RSVP on gctv.org. The link is right at the top of the page.
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everybody low with a love song that he made. Find the streetlight, steps out of the shade, says something like, "You and me, babe, how about it?" 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

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All I do is keep the beat, the bad company. 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

0: The 177th Franklin County Fair. History grows here. Check out the Coleman Brothers Shows Midway, Demolition Derby both Saturday and Sunday, and Truck and Tractor Pulls on Friday. There's so much to see and do around the fairgrounds, including the new Thrill Extravaganza Show. You'll be amazed at what you see. Stroll through the Roundhouse in Youth Hall to see all the great exhibits, get up close with animals, and enjoy all the sights, sounds, and traditions of the fair. History grows here. It all happens September 10th through 13th at the Franklin County Fair in Greenfield.
1: 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We're coming up on the last week before you have to submit your summer shopping passport. 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
3: 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And we say, bring together the lines of men.

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1: The 177th Frank County Fair. 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You'll be amazed at what you see. 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History grows here. 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

got my own life to live. I'm the one who's got to die when it's time for me to die. So let me live my life the way I want to. Yeah. Sing on, brother.

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1: 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Am I invited? Artists of all kinds are welcome, whether you're a writer, a musician, a painter, a filmmaker, a cartoonist, an actor, a director, a playwright, a puppeteer, a comedian, a humorist, a DJ, a clown, a photographer, or work in any other creative discipline. 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
1: The 177th Franklin County Fair. 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

0: The Greenfield Accessible Arts Coalition presents the Greenfield Art Summit, coming to Greenfield Public Library on September 25th at 9:30 a.m. The Greenfield Accessible Arts Coalition, otherwise known as GAC, was born out of a shared desire to make the arts more accessible in Greenfield. 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Am I invited? Artists of all kinds are welcome. 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You can RSVP on gctv.org. The link is right at the top of the page.
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right now, thank you. Right now, I'd like to bring out a friend of mine who's been a friend of mine for probably longer than I've known anybody now that I come to think of it. He's been a good friend over the years. We've had our ups and downs, but we're still playing together. Stephen Stills.

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Alright, talking about where to drag all the kids are, yeah. 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

Jackson and a Spiral Actor and Richard Daley and all them other, well, whatever you want to call them, that America is still the home of the brave. Oh, yes it is, and you got to be brave, children. I mean, is it that they've shot down already some like 17 of us? 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Oh, because if we don't do it, nobody else is gonna. 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And I don't know whether I want white America to remember or forget that Jesus Christ was the first nonviolent revolutionary.

0: This is Hannah from the GBA. Thanks for listening to WMCB. We're coming up on the last week before you have to submit your summer shopping passport. 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

0: the 177th Frank County Fair. 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Check out the Coleman Brothers Shows Midway, Demolition Derby both Saturday and Sunday, and Truck and Tractor Pulls on Friday. There's so much to see and do around the fairgrounds, including the new Thrill Extravaganza Show. You'll be amazed at what you see. 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History grows here. 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

0: The Greenfield Accessible Arts Coalition presents the Greenfield Art Summit, coming to Greenfield Public Library on September 25th at 9:30 a.m. The Greenfield Accessible Arts Coalition, otherwise known as GAC, was born out of a shared desire to make the arts more accessible in Greenfield. 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But what is the Greenfield Arts Summit? 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Am I invited? Artists of all kinds are welcome. Whether you're a writer, a musician, a painter, a filmmaker, a cartoonist, an actor, a director, a playwright, a puppeteer, a comedian, a humorist, a DJ, a clown, a photographer, or work in any other creative discipline, we'd love to have you join us. If you consider yourself a creative person, this event is for you. You can RSVP on gctv.org. The link is right at the top of the page.
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0: This is Hannah from the GBA. Thanks for listening to WMCB. 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

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Taurus, contemplate domestic turmoil. 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

0: The 177th Franklin County Fair. 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Check out the Coleman Brothers Shows Midway, Demolition Derby both Saturday and Sunday, and Truck and Tractor Pulls on Friday. There's so much to see and do around the fairgrounds, including the new Thrill Extravaganza Show. You'll be amazed at what you see. Stroll through the Roundhouse in Youth Hall to see all the great exhibits, get up close with animals, and enjoy all the sights, sounds, and traditions of the fair. History grows here. 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

0: him. The Greenfield Accessible Arts Coalition, otherwise known as GAC, was born out of a shared desire to make the arts more accessible in Greenfield. 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But what is the Greenfield Arts Summit? 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Am I invited? Artists of all kinds are welcome, whether you're a writer, a musician, a painter, a filmmaker, a cartoonist, an actor, a director, a playwright, a puppeteer, a comedian, a humorist, a DJ, a clown, a photographer, or work in any other creative discipline. 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

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So what you're going to do, you're going to call a friend, and you're going to tell a friend that this is the place and the only place to be on Fridays. And as I always say, if you're an artist, promoter, small business owner, youth programmer, or just someone who wants to come down and chat, I don't know, or you have a story to share, I would love to hear from you. And as always, I give you my contact information of how you can contact me. 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So I'm sure every week I'm picking up new listeners. So I'm going to spell that out respectfully because I don't want you guys to put an E in front of the M because you're not going to find me. So I'm going to spell it out. 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I've seen a whole lot of emails coming through on the EmpressBanu@outlook.com, but the reason why I put them together, because honestly, if we're going to be honest here, I do tend to check my Gmail account more frequently, so that's why I'm giving you both, just in case you've emailed my Outlook account. 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And you're going to contact me if you want to schedule an interview and sit down and chat. And like I say, every week. And that's what we're going to do to keep on moving these mountains together. So happy Friday, guys. What's going on? There's so much energy in the environment today or this week or this month or this year. I just don't know where to start. But what I'm going to start with is because tonight at the Vic Bar and Grill at 4 Chapman Street is the first initial reggae night party. And that's what we're going to do with your girl, Empress, alongside my sidekick, DJ Thunder. We're gonna give it to you. We're going to go all the way back from Bob Marley to Dennis Brown to all the way up, Gregory Isaac, all the way up to Coco T, Chronix, Popcorn, Vibes, Cartel. Listen, we're going to touch all the different generations tonight. All right? And the reason why we're doing that, because you know you want to kick off strong. So we're coming out strong. And once again, this is Reggae Nights at the Vic Bar and Grill in Greenfield, Massachusetts, 4 Chapman Street. Reggae Nights at the Vic. And this is what we're going to do with your girl, Empress, on the ones and twos. But there's also another reggae party tonight. Yes, a reggae party. Okay, and that's going to also be tonight at the Shea Theater in Turner's Falls. The one and only Yellow Man in Turner's Falls. The one and only Yellow Man is going to be performing also at 8 o'clock out in Turner's Falls at the Shea Theater. So if you guys know about Yellow Man, make sure you go on out there and support, because the after party, everybody's going to come across the bridge back to Greenfield, and the after party's going to be at the Vic
tonight. And that is how we're doing it. So, guys, we got from 8 o'clock until 1 o'clock in the morning. We turning Greenfield up. Greenfield and Turner's Falls, we are up tonight. Up, like, all the way up. Okay, we're having a reggae party. That's what it is. Guys, come on out. Get ready to wine. Get ready to party. Get ready to have some fun. Because this is what we have been working for. And we're doing it. Okay, so like I said, tonight is all about reggae party. It's going to kick off at Shea Theater with Yellow Man. And we're crossing over across the bridge. You're going to come see me at the Vic Bar and Grill at 4 Chapman Street. And we're going to finish the night off. So, guys, if you was looking for a reggae party, you don't have to go to Hartford. You don't have to go to Springfield. You don't have to go to Vermont. You don't have to go to New Jersey. You don't have to go to New York. You could come right here. Turner's Fall, Greenfield, Massachusetts. Reggae party is tonight. It's all about the reggae vibes. Peace, love, and unity. That's what we do. So that's the energy. That is the energy, guys. I'm telling you, I'm so excited for Franklin County. I'm so excited. I am so excited for Franklin County. I just can't contain myself. But I will tell you, the biggest stress tonight is not even the music that's going to be played. I'm going to tell you what the biggest stress is tonight. What am I going to wear? I mean, because I need to be comfortable, right? Because I'm going to be there from 8 to 1. That's 5 hours. I have to make sure that my shoes is comfortable. I mean, I might wear my Pumas. I might want to wear my toes out. So I might wear some sandals. I don't know. So you just never know what you're going to get with me, right? So that's the energy for tonight. Like I said, when I leave here from the station, I have to run home, do a wardrobe change, move the sound system. This is the vibe. And of course, you know, when I get there, I have to get my margarita. You guys know I love my margaritas. And that's what we're going to do today. Party, party, and fun. We're turning Greenfield up tonight. I'm so excited for Greenfield. We're about to do it. We're going to have some fun. But I'm not here to step on your toes or anything like that or talk your ear off. We also have a special guest. I don't want to make it just about the reggae party tonight, even though, you know, we up, okay? We lit, period. But I also want to let you know we have a special guest that's coming in the studio today at 5 o'clock. And you guys already know how I stay. I do not kiss and tell. And even though my energy is up, that does not change a thing. I'm still not going to kiss and tell. Doesn't mean I don't love you, because you know I do. But you're just going to have to find out who that special guest is.

who's going to be here at 5. Now, on that note, I think I've talked your ear off. I don't know about you, but I'm ready to get back into these Reggae Vibes and build the energy up. As I always say, you're going to call a friend and you're going to tell a friend. And what are you going to tell them? You're going to tell them that your girl Empress is on the air, Moving Mountains Media. And this is what we do on Fridays from 4 to 6 on WMCB.net or what? 107.9 FM. 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I'll be back.

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And once again, that WMCB.net is, even if you are not in our area, you could pick us up. A lot of you guys know that my daughter, my stepdaughter from Jamaica, usually listens in. So therefore, you can hear my voice anywhere you go, whether you're local or global. It doesn't even matter. But like I told you earlier, we do have a special guest, and she is here, but I'm not going to say anything yet. But what I will do, I'm going to jump into announcements, because I have learned in the past couple weeks, if I don't get these announcements in early, I'm rushing them in the last 10 minutes of the show. And I'm not going to do you guys like that. Not today, because the person in the studio right now means so much to me right now. So I'm just going to jump into these announcements. The first one on my list, I actually seen this today from the Franklin County Community Meals Program. They're looking for volunteers at

they need help with, okay? So please, like I tell you every week, because, you know, I always give you a whole lot of information. This is the days that they need you, and this is the information that they're looking for. Mondays, 3 to 4:30, it will be unloading and stocking. You could help unload the delivery van and stock the shelves for the week ahead. That's on Mondays. Then you have Tuesday and Wednesdays from 1 to 3. That will be meal prep, and you could join the kitchen crew preparing that evening's meal. Also 1 to 3, that's still Tuesdays and Wednesdays, they need dishwashers. Basically, that's to keep the kitchen moving while the meal is being prepared. 3 to 6, also on Tuesday and Wednesday, is also dishwashing, and that's going to be to help them through a busy transition from cooking to meal service and everything like that. 3:45 to 6:45, they're looking for meal service crews for pack-to-go meals, greeting their guests, and serving dinner and help with cleanup. 4:30 to 6 p.m. on Tuesdays and Wednesday is serving only, okay? Now, they do not have 2 or 3 hours, but like I said, it's 4:30 to 6, that's an hour and a half, and that is for individuals who are interested in serving only. And if you want to, you could definitely just bring them flowers to go on their tables because they love to put flowers on the table. So there's so many ways. If you go on the Franklin County Community Meals Program website or on any of their social media platforms, you could definitely hear so much more information about the wonderful ways that you can definitely support your community. I also mentioned tonight as well is going to be none other than King Yellow Man at the Shea Theater. If you guys know about Yellow Man, you got Nobody Move, Nobody Get Hurt. Then you have the Zonga Zonga Zonga Zonga Zay. Yes, that's Mr. King Yellow Man. He's going to be at the Shea tonight. Show starts at 8 o'clock, and that is going to be at the Shea Theater Arts Center, Turner's Falls, Massachusetts. Now, also tonight is going to be the kickoff to Reggae Nights in Greenfield, Massachusetts, and this is going to be a wonderful event, okay? So this is going to serve as the after hour. So for individuals who are leaving the Yellow Man Show or for individuals who aren't going to make it to the Yellow Man Show, you can come and see your girl, Empress, at the Vic. I'll be there from 8 o'clock to 1 o'clock, and we're going to have a reggae party. That's what we're going to do. Also, August 22nd is going to be the annual Harvest Supper from the Stone Soup Cafe. This is going to be a farm-to-table community meal. It's going to be on the Greenfield Town Common, starting at 4:30 p.m., once again, that's Saturday, August 22nd. It's going to be live music, fun, entertainment, and community. And finally, you have to apply by August 20th. This is going to be the second annual DVAM Craft Fair. They're looking for vendors. This is also going to be on the Greenfield Town Common, and it's going to be Saturday, October 24th, 2026, from 10 to 2:30. But like I said, you have to apply by August 20th. But why I keep on to say the 22nd? I'm sorry. That's Harvest Supper. But anyway, you have to apply by August 20th in order to be a vendor for this wonderful event. This is put on by the Resilience Center of Franklin County. If you guys know, October is Domestic Violence Awareness Month, in case you were wondering what DVAM means. We're going to have more information about all the wonderful events. As a matter of fact, I have a lineup of individuals who will be coming here every Friday, from Resilience Center to the Mayor's Domestic Violence Task Force. We have a lineup of individuals who support survivors of domestic violence who will be coming in every Friday for the month of October, but I'm not trying to jump the boat because right now we are in August. August, as a matter of fact, and today is what? August 13th? What's today? August 13th. Yes, 14th. Ah, see, today is August 14th, and right now I did not want to jump ahead of my guest by

0: going into her information, because I usually, you know, go into all the announcements. I'm going to leave that for my special guest. So special guest, it is an honor, it's just a special honor to introduce my special guest who has become a very special friend, none other than Tara Jacobs. We have Tara Jacobs in the building. If you guys do not know Tara Jacobs, you have to learn more about who this wonderful individual is. She currently sits on the Massachusetts Governor's Council, and she's up for re-election. Don't forget, September 1st. Make sure you put, you know, Tara Jacobs. But anyway, she's going now. The reason why she's coming here today is to educate you guys on the importance of the Governor's Council, because this is one of the most important roles. And Tara actually took time, and that's why I'm like, I'm all about Governor's Council now after being educated by Tara Jacobs, because it's such an important role, an important position that a lot of people do not know what the Governor's Council does. So Tara plays a very vital role in appointing judges and a lot of electoral people, who makes a lot of the decisions that trickles down to everyday common folk like us. So Tara Jacobs, welcome to Moving Mountains Media, my friend.
1: Oh my gosh, thank you for that introduction. That was amazing. I love it.
0: Yes. So Tara, can you please tell us a little about who Tara Jacobs is before we get into the Governor's Council?
1: Yeah. So, Tara Jacobs. I don't like talking about myself in the third person.
0: Actually. Oh, you're on a spot, though.
1: So I live in North Adams, and I'm a mom to a about to launch to college aged kiddo.
0: Yay.
1: And so it's 2 weeks till move-in day, and then we'll have an empty nest. I lived in Western Mass about 20 years, and I moved here from Manhattan way back when.
0: Manhattan?
1: Moved to...
0: I learned something else about you. Yeah. Every time I see you.
1: So I moved here with my husband back... We literally moved January 1st, 2006, in the middle of a gigantic blizzard. And we were living in New York City, and we decided we just wanted a totally different life. We wanted to have a life where we could live in a small community where we can get involved. Mm-hmm. And it was sort of inspired because we tried to get involved in New York City, and there's waiting lists to volunteer for community organizations. It's hard to get involved in New York City.
0: New York's so busy.
1: So busy. And so literally we spent some time thinking about what do we want in life, and we outlined for ourselves like goals, and we packed up our van and moved to North Adams.
0: And we love you for that.
1: In a blizzard. And immediately started volunteering for things. So I've done so many things locally in North Adams and in Berkshire County. You know, when we first got there, I just, you know, we joined the Rotary Club, and I became a commissioner on the Berkshire Commission on the Status of Women, and just volunteered in all kinds of ways, and eventually was encouraged to run for school committee, and that's the first time I ever ran for an office.
0: Oh, wow.
1: I really didn't think about myself as a person who would run for office. It's a big decision to make, but lots of encouragement, and so I ran for school committee. Mm-hmm. I'm still on the North Adams School Committee now. So I'm in my 11th year on the school committee.
0: So you're campaigning and you still sit on the school committee.
1: I still serve. I serve in two places. So, and then it's like one of those things, one thing led to another. Because while being on the school committee, I was still involved in all kinds of things in community. Mm-hmm. And a lot of those things, when you think about COVID and George Floyd and just a bunch of things that happened, and actually, there was a specific thing in North Adams where North Adams City Council, I forget exactly what it was called, but it was basically like a proclamation declaring safe cityhood. Mm-hmm. It had probably a better title than that. Mm-hmm. But the idea being it was a resolution or a proclamation that talked about North Adams being welcoming and inclusive, which sounds fantastic, except it opened up this really divisive dialogue because people came to City Council to protest the positive inclusiveness towards immigrants, the positive inclusiveness towards people of all races and all sexual identities and all. And so it just created this dialogue that was really divisive and disturbing and created a rift in the community. And this is going back years. Mm-hmm. I don't even remember how many years at this point. But that led to me joining other volunteer organizations around working towards sort of healing community around these racial and anti-immigration and all these other isms that had been bubbled up through that process. And it ended up being volunteer activities that were very much just about talking about the problem, and I really wanted to be involved in working on a solution that actually affected change. Mm-hmm. And that just was the context in which the Governor's Council seat became open. And so when that seat became open, it genuinely appealed to me because it felt like an opportunity to actually be a part of making the real change happen in real time for people. And not just in North Adams and not just Berkshire County, but across the entire state in a really, truly meaningful way. Mm-hmm. And so that's what led me to run for Governor's Council. Meanwhile, there's probably a million other things I could talk about myself. But contextually, that's sort of what led me to this moment in time, was sort of this pathway of just involving myself in different ways of trying to be a part of making good things happen in community that actually affect people's lives in powerful ways. And Governor's Council has been probably the peak of that path.
0: Wonderful. So you're a humanitarian.
1: Okay. You're right.
0: You know, you're a humanitarian. You know, I consider myself a humanitarian.
1: It. That lands really well.
0: Yeah. You know, I'm like, I'm not a politician. I'm a humanitarian. That's who we are.
1: I love that. I want to get that on a t-shirt.
0: You know something? To stop trying to take my idea. But you know, but
1: we
0: but,
1: can go in together.
0: Yes, we can. We're now business partners.
1: Let's go.
0: Yes, we're business partners now. We are humanitarians. You know, and it's just amazing, you know, when you talk about that, because that's a leap from when you think about Rotary Club, school committee, you know, local involvement, volunteering, to Governor's Council, to like where you're working with like the governor and
1: the
0: lieutenant governor,
1: chairs.
0: So was there some nervousness before you stepped out there to do that?
1: I'll tell you this. So again, this was like COVID happened.
0: Right.
1: There was a whole lot of like jigsaw puzzles and art and sitting in my house on my couch, and my husband got tired of watching me sit in the doing stupid stuff on my couch. And when the seat became open, this is a true story. I tease him about this sometimes. So when the seat, he was reading an article about the seat, and he's like, "Oh, hey, there's an open seat for Governor's Council. You should run for that."
0: Wow.
1: And I was like, "Let me Google." Because I'll tell you this, we had met our governor's council when we first moved to North Adams.
0: Okay.
1: His name, actually, from Greenfield, so Greenfield folks should really know this name, but Tom Merrigan was the counselor, the governor's counselor, when we moved to North Adams, and one of the first, like, random community events we went to, we met our governor's counselor, and my husband at the time thought it would be really cool to be a justice of the peace.
0: Wow.
1: And that's actually, I don't talk about it a lot because people don't really, that's not the things they want to talk about.
0: Right.
1: But that's another thing that is empowered by the Governor's Council to confirm the justices of the peace across the state, as well as the notary publics.
0: I didn't know.
1: See?
0: I feel like I've been like through many school lessons with Tara lately since I met Tara. So
1: you always learn something new.
0: I always, Tara's taught me about the notary piece. But I didn't know about the justice of the peace.
1: Of the peace part. So he thought that would be cool to be able to, like, marry people, you know, because that's basically the main function justices of the peace serve these days. And so he, you know, quizzed Tom Merrigan about it. Mm-hmm. And we talked briefly about it. But that was literally the only thing we knew about governor's councils. We met Tom Merrigan and justices of the peace. So I was like, Google, Google, Google. What exactly is the governor's council?
0: Yeah.
1: Which, you know, you've heard me say it probably multiple times at this point since I met you, but like most important position no one's ever heard of.
0: That's
1: like, no one's ever heard of it. I had heard of it, but not, I had no idea really.
0: Right.
1: So I'm Googling and I'm like, huh, that's interesting. That actually sounds like exactly the kind of thing that I would love doing. Uh-huh. And I'm on the phone, and this is like 5 minutes after he told me that this spot, he's, who's you calling? Mm-hmm. I'm calling the Secretary of the Commonwealth to get my papers to run for governor's council. Now, meanwhile, if I understood the challenge I was taking on, uh-huh, to run in a district with 102 cities and towns, to run for governor's council, you need to collect 1,000 signatures from people. So I'd run for school committee. Running for school committee in North Adams, 50 signatures. Mm-hmm.
0: This is a whole
1: totally
0: different,
1: doable, yeah. And even that would be a slog of, like, we're going out to get people's signatures all over town. But it's not hard to get 50 signatures, 1,000 signatures right after the end of COVID, when the people weren't gathering,
0: right,
1: in numbers. Mm-hmm. So you got to go individual to individual to get 1,000 signatures that certify. So really, you need to get way more than that.
0: Exactly, that's what I was going to say. Yeah. Because I mean, they say 1,000, but in actuality, it's more.
1: Yeah.
0: Because, you know, you might have some people who's not even registered. So you never want to go with 1,000 because you're always going to fall short.
1: Well, or they're not legible. That's the biggest one, actually. The clerk can't read the handwriting. But I didn't know any of this. Because when you run for school committee, mm-hmm, or city council in, yeah, a municipality, mm-hmm, you go to the town clerk, mm-hmm, and, yeah, you, and, mm-hmm, you're like, I want to run for this thing.
0: Right.
1: Running for governor's council, you have the OCPF, the Office of Campaign Political Financing, and a bunch of rules that I'd never encountered before. There were so many things I was a complete newbie on, mm-hmm, that I learned.
0: That you had to learn.
1: But I had no idea quite the extent of, mm-hmm, what this was going to involve. Mm-hmm. I just sort of jumped in, and, mm-hmm, then one foot in front of the other again, just, mm-hmm, like learning as I went, and every challenge just met it, and, mm-hmm, you know, I was in a primary it was four of us. Mm-hmm. I was the only Berkshire resident against, wow, three Hampden County men attorneys, mm-hmm, who practiced basically in Springfield. One lives in Springfield, mm-hmm, and the other two lived close by, but, mm-hmm, they all had kind of brand names of their own, mm-hmm, that were well known, mm-hmm, and I'm this nobody, mm-hmm, from North Adams that no one had ever heard of.
0: Wow.
1: Jumping in on this race, mm-hmm, and was not expected to win. Mm-hmm. And then
0: you won.
1: Hey.
0: Let's talk about women's power. and look what happened. And now you went through all that, you know, on the job training, basically, Google, oh, yeah, you know, you went head to head with prosecutors, people who has a law background and everything, and you're just,
1: that's
0: Tara.
1: Right. I was the only non-lawyer.
0: Yeah,
1: the only
0: non-lawyer.
1: Woman, the only non-lawyer, yeah, the Berkshire County resident,
0: yeah,
1: and so much less money. So in the first, yeah, primary, mm-hmm, each of the other three, mm-hmm, contenders,
0: yeah, mm-hmm,
1: they raised about or over $100,000 each. In the entirety in the primary, I raised about $10,000. So I was outspent 30-1,
0: right,
1: in that first primary, mm-hmm, and which was part of the narrative of, mm-hmm, why I had no chance, because I had no money. Mm-hmm. But I took that money and I did things like I printed business cards, which is a very affordable thing to do, mm-hmm, and I stapled them to little bags of candy.
0: Oh.
1: And I literally always had a giant tote bag, mm-hmm, filled with candy in my business card.
0: Yeah.
1: And I'd introduce myself. I'm running for governor's council.
0: That's so unique.
1: Flyers. I put flyers up all over my district. Yeah. Like, literally every 102 towns, if there was a community bulletin board, it had a flyer. If there was a library board, it had a flyer.
0: You was underground.
1: Grassroots.
0: 100%.
1: And going places that no one who ever ran for governor's council had gone before. Like, mm-hmm, I literally was going to housing authorities, and, mm-hmm, I was going to recovery centers.
0: Wonderful.
1: And talking to people there. I was going to events in parks and just randomly, like, popping up and being like, hey, let me introduce myself.
0: Yeah. Yeah.
1: And it was a people thing. It was connecting with the people, mm-hmm, where they are, mm-hmm, and talking about justice. And when we get to talking about what governor's,
0: yeah,
1: council,
0: yeah,
1: is, but it was all about justice and their experiences with our courts and our experiences with the entire spectrum of, because, mm-hmm, the role I play affects a very important and powerful part of our justice system, mm-hmm, but there's a full spectrum of that justice,
0: yeah,
1: system that, you know, I always think of governor's council and judges and, mm-hmm, all the other things being, mm-hmm, a cog in a machine that is the justice system,
0: mm-hmm,
1: and, you know, it's a clunky machine,
0: mm-hmm,
1: and it needs some,
0: yeah,
1: grease, and it needs,
0: yeah,
1: some improvement,
0: yeah,
1: tweaking to run in better service to all of us.
0: Mm-hmm.
1: And those were the conversations I was having. And people, again and again and again, I've never heard of governor's council. What is it? And,
0: yeah,
1: I'd explain and be like,
0: exactly,
1: that's actually important.
0: It is.
1: And then I always ask people to go, hey, please vote for me.
0: Yeah.
1: But even more important, go tell everyone that you know that you've learned this important thing and don't skip it at the ballot. Because this is the most skipped race mm-hmm. on the ballot.
0: That is so amazing, though, when you talk about that, because you was key thing, you know, and that's what I look for in people, you know, is, you know, the humanitarian side. Like, you know, you go where others don't go, you know, because those voices matter. Those voices matter, and a lot of people were, quote unquote, certain people don't go, you know, those are the voices you want to hear.
1: Yes.
0: Those are the people who you're going to represent. Yes. So it's like, you know, it's so important because they're voters too.
1: They're a lot voters. Of times they even weren't, and it didn't even matter. Though. Yeah. That wasn't the point. It was like, I mean, obviously to a yeah. degree it was the point yeah. wanted to mm-hmm. win, but no, it was about, you know, these are people that don't feel heard mm-hmm. and don't feel seen, and that's validated, because literally I still go to those places, and now I am a governor's counselor.
0: Yeah.
1: I am the elected.
0: And you still go there.
1: And mm-hmm. I hear time after time after time, I'm the only elected person that's ever come to talk to this specific group.
0: And how does that make you feel when you hear that?
1: Honestly, it makes me feel horrible for them. It makes mm-hmm. me feel like, you know, they're neglected, they're invisible, and mm-hmm. and that's not right. Yeah. So that's why I want that T-shirt now.
0: Yes, yes, because we're going to get the Tara Jacobs and Empress. We're humanitarian T-shirts. We're going to be out there September 1st sporting our T-shirts. That's what we're going to do. But now, Tara, can you please educate our listeners about what the governor's council is?
1: Yes, happy okay. to do it. By the way, literally, because I, like I said before, it's the most important elected office no one's ever heard of. I probably explained this about 20 times today. So it flows right off the tongue.
0: Right.
1: I actually consider it my most important job is to educate and raise awareness and bring mm-hmm. transparency to this work. So mm-hmm. what is the governor's council, you ask me?
0: Yes.
1: So it's a constitutional office. Now, it preceded the Constitution. The mm-hmm. council has existed in some form for over 400 years. It was a colonial form of government
0: wow.
1: that got embedded into the Massachusetts Constitution mm-hmm. 200 plus years ago. And it is designed, it's unique to Massachusetts. It's designed to be an extra check and balance on the executive branch, mm-hmm. specifically the governor. Mm-hmm. And so the governor will nominate and then ask council for their advice and consent, which mm-hmm. is basically a veto power block. If a majority of us vote no, mm-hmm. then the governor can't do the thing. Can okay. try again, can ask us again through a whole new process, but mm-hmm. that thing ends in that mm-hmm. moment. Mm-hmm. And the things that come to us, there's many, many, like we just talked about, Justice mm-hmm. of the Peace is random,
0: right?
1: And don't talk about
0: mm-hmm.
1: it a lot. But the big ones, if anyone's heard of Governor's Council, they will have heard of, the governor nominates all of the judges mm-hmm. to the entire Commonwealth, from mm-hmm. district court up to Supreme Judicial Court.
0: Mm-hmm.
1: Clerk magistrates, which is like our district court has clerk magistrates, housing court, juvenile court, probate there. So then, in addition to that, the parole board members, who mm-hmm. also are our advisory board of pardons, they wear the two hats, mm-hmm. same board, does mm-hmm. two things.
0: Mm-hmm.
1: And along those lines, if the governor wants to grant executive clemency, a mm-hmm. pardon or mm-hmm. a commutation, that's also with advice and consent of the mm-hmm. governor's council. And then literally the list goes on and on. And these are things that are outlined in the Constitution.
0: Mm-hmm.
1: But, you know, one of the other ones I like to talk about is very constitutional colonial language, mm-hmm. but the warrants on the treasury.
0: Mm-hmm.
1: So every state dollar, before mm-hmm. it can be spent and released to mm-hmm. pay for, like, the 90,000 people on state salaries mm-hmm. or building the bridges and the roads and the schools mm-hmm. and libraries, mm-hmm. every state dollar is released by the governor's council. So every time we have an assembly at the state house,
0: mm-hmm.
1: Amongst the things that are kind of the regular housekeeping things mm-hmm. is the draw on the treasury
0: oh.
1: in billions of dollars mm-hmm. released at a time.
0: Hmm.
1: So, and that just keeps the state running and flowing, mm-hmm. and it's a remnant, leftover, holdover thing that comes through
0: wow.
1: council. And generally speaking, every week we have a big stack of notaries that we are approving and mm-hmm. justices of the peace that we are approving. And then usually on the agenda will be whether or not to confirm judges to the various courts
0: mm-hmm.
1: and if any other things have come through.
0: Mm-hmm.
1: And so it's a role that allows for bringing discernment and deliberation, mm-hmm. and you know, that's infused into our wave of judges that come through council. You have an opportunity to really have a very direct impact on individuals as they come through. Mm-hmm. And going back to the reasons of why I wanted to be a part of doing this, I embed that into the work that I do and how I vet, mm-hmm. the kinds of questions I ask, the kinds of conversations I have with our featured judges.
0: That's
1: clerks.
0: Right. Because those are like appointments, right?
1: Well, for judges, it's a lifetime appointment to the age of 70. There's a mandatory retirement.
0: Oh.
1: And then for clerks, it's lifetime. Like, there is no mandatory retirement age. They can ride it out into senior citizenry if they want to. A lot of them will retire and go enjoy life.
0: But
1: they don't have to. So these are lifetime appointments. And so
0: you want to make sure you're putting the right person there,
1: the best you can. And, of course, you can't always know 100%. Mm-hmm. What you think of a person is how they're actually going to function in the job. But I do the best that I can to really assess who they are and really understand, you know, what kind of personality traits, what kind of temperament, what their beliefs and their values are, in the hopes that they will show up in a way that is felt by community, in a way that justice is fair and compassionate and understands the challenges that bring people to our courts.
0: Mm-hmm. So let me ask you a question. So take, for instance, now that you enlightened me to something new, now I have to, like, use this as my go-to. So take, for instance, if somebody wanted to be a justice of the peace.
1: Yeah.
0: What are some of the things you look for?
1: Okay, now justice of the peace is a little different. That one, if anything, falls under the like, it's housekeeping kind of a thing. I do. So what we get, we don't get a ton of information. We get a list with the names and their addresses and what district they're in. And so I will. And so on a given week, there might be 9 people on the. The justice of the peace list is far smaller. Like, there's hundreds and hundreds on the notary list every week.
0: Okay.
1: I'm not kidding.
0: I believe that.
1: And but for justice of the peace, we don't get a ton of information, but I do take an eyeball glance at it. And because, you know, it's a little more local, you know, just take a look at who the people are. And every once in a while, I do recognize a name. Mm-hmm. But the vetting is happening on the governor's council, on the governor's staff side.
0: Oh, okay.
1: And so there's less, I don't really get hugely involved in it.
0: Okay.
1: I've had a couple of more so what I do is administratively I get involved.
0: Okay.
1: Justice of the peace are fascinating. Again, Massachusetts is fascinating. And quirky. So do you really want to know this? Because it gets really nervous.
0: Yes, I want to know. Okay, I want to know. I mean, because we have such a variety of, like, you know, so many different, you know, listeners, you know, and they range in age. So I'm sure, like, someone's like, oh.
1: Let me learn something.
0: You know, and they range in age. So I'm sure, like, someone's like, oh.
1: Let me learn something.
0: Right. Yeah.
1: So the way Justice of the Peace work is there's – each municipality has a set number, and it's based on their population size. And District 8 that I represent, I think I mentioned 102 cities and towns, majority of them are very rural and tiny, tiny communities. And so every 5,000 residents entitles you to one Justice of the Peace. So when we're talking super rural, they only really have one. But they also have a second one. The clerk, the town clerk, or the city clerk at town hall or city hall, that person is like a special justice of the peace.
0: Right, they're the ones who, like, swears in, like, the right.
1: Yeah, so because of their role, every municipality is entitled to a clerk getting one of these, and for every 5,000, one just whoever gets the appointment, and it's an application process. And so I get people calling who need help because there's a problem with getting reappointed or getting the seat because, again, Massachusetts is very interesting. This is an antiquated system. It's not online. It's not on a computer. There's a gigantic binder. I'm not even kidding. Like, a gigantic binder of printouts, paper, of who our justices of the peace are across the state. And it's not particularly efficient in, like, scrubbing the books. So there might be someone who literally has died and it's still listed in this book. And then prevent somebody else from having that spot. I had a situation in our district where they had a lot of turnover at the clerks, and so the they had like five or six positions filled by people who were the clerk and mm-hmm. were the no longer the clerk but still listed.
0: Oh, my goodness.
1: I mean, this is overly nerdy, I feel like. But that

0: becomes an issue because
1: isn't that like a major housekeeping issue there?
0: It's a major housekeeping issue. And so, you know, I'm not going through this binder to look and like, you know, but people call me and then we will clean up that particular town's issue.
1: After they bring it to your attention, like
0: around clerks and get them reappointed or get them appointed for the first time. Or in one case had to get them a special dispensation to get appointed because it was just such a gnarled mess. But you know, made it happen. So the clerks and the notaries too, like notaries come in all the time asking questions on the process and you know, there's often delays in them hearing back. So do what I can to facilitate. So while it's a thing we don't generally talk about, it is a thing that administratively actually does pop up a lot because it's important. And it has an impact too on people in their communities, and so many justices of the peace are really creative in using their role as being able to be inefficient to create a whole business. So it's very a lot of entrepreneurs want to do it.
1: Really?
0: Yeah. Think about it. If you could,
1: Tara, please, Tara.
0: You want another job?
1: I know Tara. You have so many. Because the next thing you know, I'm be Googling. I'm like, you Googling. Really covering us. I'm be Googling how to become just the peace. No, but I mean, so for all our future, potential justice of the peace or notaries, okay, this has been your introduction to the process. Now, Tara, so you just recently had a debate with Michael Fenton. Mm. And it was right here in our lovely city of Greenfield, Massachusetts, at GCTV Studios. And I just have to say, you did very well. How did you feel after?
0: This will be a weird answer for you. Like, I literally walked out, and you turn on your phone, like my phone off during it, and it blew up with a bunch of emails giving me, like, unbelievable love and support. I had all these friend requests. I had all these new followers on my social media. I had some donations during it. Like, so
1: that's great.
0: All that to say, I'm feeling the love.
1: Yeah.
0: I think that's the headline. I'm feeling the love for sure. Yeah.
1: Yes. Yeah. I mean, because
0: that was our fourth form in 4 days.
1: That was the fourth one.
0: We won a day for 4 days, and that was the last one. We have another one next week, but yeah, it was a lot. That was a busy, busy week.
1: I was so impressed with you because, believe it or not, even when I left, I mean, I was getting calls about you. Yes. And I'm like, oh my goodness. You're like, and I'm like, you know, so it's like, and it was great because, you know, I mean, you know, yes, you know, debate and everything, but just to see how you as a woman put yourself up there as a strong woman, and it's like he came this way and you hit him back that way, and I'm like, wow. And it's like the first time, like, you know, like I say, you know, we go and do our thing as girls, but first time seeing you in action, I'm like, okay, you represented out here. You know, because like you said, you know, so many of the governor's councils or anybody like before, it's always Hampton County.
0: Yeah.
1: It's always Hampton County. You don't hear anything about Franklin or the Berkshire or anywhere else. It's like the focus. And I don't know why that is. Why is it when people talk about Western Massachusetts, it's Hampton County, it's Springfield or Hampton County?
0: Can I just tell you, so someone who spends a lot of time in the State House advocating for Western Mass, I cannot tell you how many people the first answer actually is Worcester.
1: Really?
0: They think Western Mass, Worcester. I'm like, no, keep going. Right. And then they'll be like, oh, Springfield. I'm like, there's more.
1: There's more.
0: See? It keeps going. It keeps going.
1: it's Boston, Worcester, and Springfield. And maybe Amherst might get in there every now and then.
0: Especially because of the college.
1: Yeah.
0: So they'll be like, oh, my kid went to Amherst.
1: Yeah,
0: so,
1: UMass. Yeah, you know.
0: You went to UMass.
1: Yeah.
0: And so I've been out there. I've been out that way. Because so when we have judicial nominees and clerk magistrate nominees, almost 100, not quite 100%, but like 95% of them, sometimes there's a blizzard and we'll do a Zoom or whatever, but almost all of them have come out to North Adams to meet me in person, sit down for a one-on-one, and most of them are coming from the eastern part of the state, and so they'll say, well, where are we meeting? And I'll be like, North Adams, and they will hear Northampton.
1: Wait a minute, hold on.
0: Like, no. Actually,
1: I said North Adams, so how did you hear Northampton? They just heard a North. They heard a North and ran with it.
0: They're like, Northampton, I've heard of that. They're like, I've heard of that too. Right. You know, I keep going.
1: Like, no. Pass that.
0: Yep, nope, keep going. And the funnier part is, so I'm I don't know how much you orchestrate meetings to to organizations in Boston, but this happens all the time, where there's a meeting in Boston at 8 a.m., 9 a.m., coming from Western Mass. We'll be like, that's brutal, right? But when it's the time to go this way, if I were to, if I, and I never would, because I'm respectful of people, like, understanding the people, but if I were to say 9 a.m. in North Adams, there would be a full chaotic outpouring of hostility.
1: Do you mean?
0: How
1: right.
0: dare you suggest? Right. So I'll be like, so maybe, we, you know, I'll say, how does 11 work?
1: Right.
0: And there's somebody who's maybe a lawyer who practices in the Chelsea District Court. This has happened. This is a literal... But it happens frequently. This is just one of dozens of examples that are exactly like this. So I'll be like, how does 11 a.m. work? Giving them time to be, like, reasonably, like, get in the car and drive out. And they're like, well, okay, I need to be in court, at in Chelsea District Court at 9 a.m., but, 11 should work. And I'm like, no. 11's not going to work for you. Like, do you know how long a drive it is? Why don't you look at your map for a second, and then let's find a time that actually works for your schedule.
1: Yeah, because that's not going to work.
0: That's
1: not realistic.
0: Unless you have a time machine or, like, a teleporter. That's not going to work for you. But that's partially why I do it. Like, partially it's like, I drive enough. Like, you should, for a lifetime appointment, come to me. But also it's like, the more people I bring out all the way to Western Mass and to really experience. And for so many of these people, literally it's the first time they've ever been in actual Western Mass.
1: Wow.
0: Beyond Worcester.
1: Further
0: than Worcester. You know, and so that's important. Like, the more we bring people out here to understand, not least because I hear so many ridiculous beliefs about Western Mass from people who've never been, or like, we have goats. We all have chickens. Do we pump water at our wells? Like, I've heard, some are joking, and I'll give them credit for that, but some are not. Some literally are not. They think we all live on a farm. And some of us do. I mean, there's wonderful agricultural
1: farms
0: out here.
1: And some people do have farms.
0: Some do.
1: Yes, they do, but... Do you just see how people paint this picture? Like,
0: there's many, many ways in which I advocate for Western Mass, and that is a very tiny fraction of the way in which, but bringing people out here, you know, I think that's important. Including, I brought the Governor's Council out here for the first time ever. So the Governor's Council convenes every Wednesday in the State House, in our chambers. In the executive wing, and for the first time literally in the history of Governor's Council, the Governor's Council did a little road show and convened at UMass Amherst, actually.
1: Wow.
0: And we held an official Governor's Council hearing in Western Mass.
1: So
0: and
1: was
0: I
1: they
0: hope
1: shocked?
0: That would be the last time ever.
1: Was they shocked, like, when they came out to come see that we're not all farmers?
0: I was only able to get 5 of the 8 to actually be present in West. A few were like, no, the Boston folks were like, I didn't sign up for that. I don't travel. But I go to Boston. I walk across the street from my office to the State House, and that is my
1: commute. And that's it. And that's the commute. I don't need to go any further.
0: I'm not driving all the way out there. So, which, fair. You can join in on Zoom.
1: Did they join on Zoom?
0: One of them.
1: So the other two was just like, no.
0: Absolutely no.
1: Wow. You know, but it's great because it's like you're just not educating citizens. You're also educating your other Governor Council members
0: in
1: as
0: that
1: well.
0: Instance, because we did it at UMass Amherst, we genuinely were educated. We had a bunch of professors bring their students to observe. So we had community members came from our, you know, legal community and who were just interested in Governor's Council, but we had a couple of classes of students who are studying either law or justice or social justice come and observe our official Governor's Council hearing. And then when we closed the hearing, we had a Q&A with them. It was amazing.
1: Did they ask good questions?
0: They asked amazing questions. But also, I learned a lot because, you know, it's not just Massachusetts students at UMass. It's international around the country. And so it was really interesting when there was one student who is from California, one was from Michigan. I forget where the other ones were from. I don't know if anyone else actually shared with us where they were from. But reflecting back how in those states they get their judges versus watching how Massachusetts gets our judges, and especially reflecting back to us, that particular confirmation hearing was for a juvenile court justice for a Western Mass nominee. and the kinds of questions the counselors were asking, which are the kinds of questions we ask.
1: Yeah.
0: This particular council is very focused on temperament, mm-hmm. on wanting to ensure that things that I said mm-hmm. to you, but mm-hmm. I'm not alone in sharing those values on council, mm-hmm. in understanding, you know, we want our potential judges to understand the challenges of childhood trauma,
1: right,
0: and just general trauma,
1: yeah,
0: and mental health challenges, mm-hmm. and substance use challenges, yeah. And in juvenile court, we're asking very specific questions around things like racial disparities that mm-hmm. we always ask, but mm-hmm. also like very situationally things that genuinely do show up with yeah. frequency mm-hmm. in juvenile court, and so but asking it through a lens that mm-hmm. was very much like. The students were reflecting back to us, like, the fact that you're interested in whether or not these people are kind is mind-blowing to us.
1: Yeah.
0: Like, that's yeah. not normal.
1: In that's the rest that humanitarian of the country. Side.
0: Like, that's not normal in the rest of the country.
1: Yeah.
0: And some of these students are from places where their judges are elected.
1: Right.
0: Right?
1: Yeah.
0: Or mm-hmm. achieve their bench in different ways than Massachusetts yeah. does. And so it was very cool having this very, it was a give and take, it was a Q&A, but yeah. it was also a discussion
1: yeah.
0: that was fascinating for me, and, mm-hmm. and you could tell they were incredibly engaged. Take,
1: yep. mm-hmm.
0: And actually, so for the hearing, it was not just members of Governor's Council, it was members of the Governor's Legal Office. So our chief legal was there, the deputy legal officer was there, mm-hmm. who is sort of in charge of shepherding mm-hmm. the nomination mm-hmm. process mm-hmm. In the governor's legal office, and so they loved it too. It was a really vibrant, because some of the questions the kids were asking, literally all the council would like look at them and be like, that's kind of not our part mm-hmm. of it. Mm-hmm. mm-hmm. There's a lot that happens before things ever come to governor's yeah. council, so you know, the governor's counselors answered questions, but so too did the legal who were there representing
1: I love
0: the governor's
1: it. I love
0: the process
1: it.
0: And so it was a wonderful,
1: I love it.
0: I hope it will happen again. I hope other counselors will do it in their districts.
1: And with you behind the realms, I'm sure it will. So the term for governor's council is what?
0: Two years.
1: Oh,
0: every 2 years. And the main challenge of that is, the signature gathering. That's so intense.
1: That I mean, you know, I mean, I'm just, you know, I'm, you know, I'm just out here, but I'm just like, if I had to
0: like
1: put
0: the state
1: all
0: rep
1: that
0: needs
1: energy 150. Every 2 years.
0: Yeah.
1: Every two, I mean, because, listen, 4 years, I'm like, okay, every 4 years is a lot, in my opinion, but every 2 years, so it's like, by the time you put your foot in the ring and you're, you start yeah. doing the work,
0: yeah.
1: it's time for you to go back out and campaign again.
0: Yes, and I basically consider doing my work campaigning.
1: Mm-hmm.
0: So I campaign through being out there, engaging mm-hmm. with the community,
1: mm-hmm.
0: in ways that inform mm-hmm. the work that I do, but mm-hmm. also, like I said, I'm 20 times a day, and what yeah. is Governor's Council, and why yeah. is it important? Okay, great, now let's talk about the issues that I want to mm-hmm. understand, I want to listen, I want to learn, mm-hmm. and I want to embed that into the mm-hmm. vetting process. And so, you know, showing up across my district to all the communities and mm-hmm. going specifically to, you mm-hmm. know, organizations that are working around justice in the various courts and, mm-hmm. and going to the courts in all the ways, in a way that is how I campaign, is just by doing the job.
1: Yeah.
0: Just by being present and doing the job and doing it the way that I do it and being as communicative as I can be.
1: Mm-hmm.
0: Like I try every, I haven't been the exactly perfect at it, but like every quarter I try to write a letter to the editor to my four big
1: okay.
0: newspapers around
1: yeah.
0: the district to mm-hmm. just update on the work.
1: That's great.
0: And say like, this is, you know, this
1: yeah.
0: is what we've achieved. This is how many
1: transparency.
0: Judges.
1: Yes. Yes.
0: Exactly
1: yes.
0: that. Because mm-hmm. part of the reason Governor's Council is so little understood, I think there's a lot of reasons we don't teach civics in a way that really helps
1: mm-hmm.
0: focuses on Massachusetts. Right. But until COVID, there were no cameras in the room. And if you wanted to watch a governor's council's confirmation hearing, you had to drive to Boston.
1: Mm-hmm.
0: So for all of the state, it became a very secretive kind of murky,
1: right. mm-hmm.
0: what, who are these people and what
1: right.
0: are they
1: mm-hmm.
0: doing, like a shadow
1: mm-hmm.
0: organization.
1: Mm-hmm.
0: But especially for Western Mass, where you've got to get in the car and drive at least an hour and a half, if
1: yeah.
0: not for where I am,
1: and depending
0: hours.
1: On where in Western Mass you're coming
0: right.
1: from.
0: For
1: yeah.
0: me, it's a 3-hour drive each
1: yeah.
0: way to get to Boston. And it's just not accessible, you know,
1: mm-hmm.
0: and especially who is it accessible to? The privilege to have the ability to take a day, you have to take a day off
1: yeah.
0: mm-hmm. to go drive to Boston in a, hopefully you've got a car that can make
1: yeah.
0: it. We've got so many people who don't
1: and
0: even
1: that's
0: have
1: not,
0: a car.
1: And that's not everyday people.
0: It's not everyday people.
1: It's not everyday people.
0: So during COVID, they put cameras in the room.
1: Mm-hmm. Which helped.
0: Which now is live streams now.
1: Mm-hmm.
0: So our hearings are live streamed.
1: Mm-hmm.
0: Our assemblies where we vote
1: mm-hmm.
0: are live streamed.
1: Mm-hmm.
0: after COVID, mm-hmm. most of the council wanted the cameras back out again.
1: Really?
0: One council fought for them to stay. And literally for 3 months after COVID, they were gone. And she had this whole, she involved the ACLU. She did this whole thing. And they brought the cameras back. So the cameras are back. Mm-hmm. And the council has really shifted since I've been on. So I'm in my second term. Mm-hmm. I have a bunch of first-termers, three first-termers that mm-hmm. just joined in the last 2 years.
2: Okay. Mm-hmm.
0: And so now the majority of us are kind of all interested in transparency and yeah. awareness and bringing attention to the work and want people to understand how
1: important. That's a positive.
0: Very much.
1: Yes. That's a huge change.
0: So now
1: the
0: cameras are...
1: Especially coming from like a secret society where nobody knows, at least... Everybody wants more, they want everything to be more open and transparent.
0: Yeah.
1: But that's a plus.
0: Yeah.
1: That's your work. Right? That's wonderful. So it's like, so what are some of the things going for, because you're going for re-election, like I said. So do you have anything that you, like one or two things that you really want to accomplish if you're reelected again that you wasn't able to
0: it's
1: in this last
0: term? It's always an interesting question for governor's mm-hmm. council mm-hmm. because unlike a legislator or mm-hmm. a governor mm-hmm. or even the other constitutional offices like auditors mm-hmm. and other things, mm-hmm. we don't initiate any of the official work of the Commonwealth. Mm-hmm. Like the work of the Commonwealth that mm-hmm. the governor's council does, it's all received from the governor. So mm-hmm. until the governor asks us mm-hmm. to give advice and consent on a thing, mm-hmm. we don't have work. And actually, to that point, for the first, like, 10 months of the Healey administration, there were no nominees came through. And so we did a bunch of other things. Like, we did pardons. A lot of pardons
1: okay.
0: came through during that time, mm-hmm. which actually was
1: okay.
0: awesome. Mm-hmm. But ultimately, the governor decides what to bring to council. So mm-hmm. as counselors, we can advocate. Like, for instance, many of us on council want to see a commutation. We haven't had a commutation come through yet.
1: Mm-hmm.
0: And so we'll do what we can to persuade and whatever, yeah. but ultimately the governor decides whether and when
1: right.
0: to
1: right.
0: actually bring it.
1: Right.
0: So it's hard to have a goal around the governor's council work itself,
1: mm-hmm.
0: the work of the official work.
1: Mm-hmm.
0: So I do this work full-time, even though basically it's a part-time mm-hmm. job. If
1: right.
0: you were just to do the, you know, just to handle the work the governor gave, that's part-time. But the rest of it I'm doing out of my own goals that sort of orbit the work of Governor's Council in a way that's all around affecting change in our justice system.
1: Mm-hmm.
0: And so I spend a lot of time doing things like, you know, I visit the prisons and
1: yeah.
0: I talk about commutation there and I tour and I really, you know, stick my nose in all the corners of the prisons to see what's going on there.
1: Yeah, and it's so funny, like when you say it's considered a part-time job, but as much as I've observed you doing and the work that you've done, I don't see that you're putting in part-time hours. Like,
0: oh no,
1: this is full-time.
0: Full-time.
1: Beyond
0: yeah. full-time.
1: Like, yeah.
0: Overtime, full-time.
1: Right. Exactly.
0: But you know, and that's born of a place of passion. It's born mm-hmm. of a place of, like, I wanted to do this work to be an agent towards change and
1: mm-hmm.
0: seeing positive things
1: right.
0: Happen for our communities and our justice evolve
1: mm-hmm.
0: and literally dismantle the systemic injustice that
1: yeah.
0: we know there. Of course, correct the
1: mm-hmm.
0: the miscarriages of justice that we
1: right.
0: know have existed.
1: Mm-hmm.
0: The racism that's embedded in
1: mm-hmm.
0: our justice system, the bias towards people with
1: mm-hmm.
0: disabilities,
1: mm-hmm.
0: people who are LGBTQ+,
1: mm-hmm.
0: people, gender bias.
1: Mm-hmm.
0: I mean, the biases go on and on. As humans, we are biased,
1: mm-hmm.
0: and our the systems that we built
1: mm-hmm.
0: all have this embedded bias that
1: mm-hmm.
0: you know you need to be very intentional about
1: yeah.
0: identifying.
1: Mm-hmm.
0: And then, you know, changing. And
1: right.
0: it's not a fast process. But
1: mm-hmm.
0: so my goals kind of remain the same in that way, although the way in which I do it just keeps expanding. And
1: yeah.
0: I think of it as building a network
1: mm-hmm.
0: where I am drawing knowledge
1: mm-hmm.
0: from that network,
1: yeah.
0: but then also pushing out understanding of
1: right.
0: the details of how do we get our judges and what is,
1: mm-hmm.
0: you know, what are the levers that are potential change
1: mm-hmm.
0: Elements
1: mm-hmm.
0: and including them in that work. So it's
1: wow.
0: this vibrant back and forth
1: yeah.
0: two-way communicating network. And so I just keep expanding
1: mm-hmm.
0: just kind of where I go and who I've met
1: mm-hmm.
0: and how I, sorry, I talk with my hands and I'm just kind of like.
1: No, that's passion. No, that's
0: right
1: passion. Karen just knocked the microphone. That's passion. So let me show you this. So. Like, okay, so you get elected for another term for Governor's Council, right? That's another
0: Knock
1: 2 years.
0: On wood.
1: Oh, yes. Another 2 years. So you get elected, you get another 2 years. So what is, like, your ultimate destination. I mean, do you want to stay as a governor's council, or do you feel like that you don't want to go any higher, or you just want to keep?
0: Well, here's the thing. So mm-hmm. When I first ran for this mm-hmm. 4 years ago, mm-hmm. My goal was 10 years.
1: Okay.
0: 10 years in governor's council to really have, to leave an imprint, to make a difference, right. to be able to have a legacy, mm-hmm. to look back on. Mm-hmm. And 10 years still sounds about right, but also I never say never to other things, but I didn't realize how fast
1: the time would go
0: churn,
1: by.
0: No, how fast the churn in the judiciary would go. Mm-hmm. Like, mm-hmm. I've been here doing this work for 4 years, right. and already I've had a hand and a seat at the table that has confirmed over a quarter of our judiciary already.
1: Wow.
0: Like, that's a huge impact. Yeah. I wasn't expecting it to be that fast. Yeah. I really wasn't. I didn't know the numbers or what mm-hmm. it was going to be mm-hmm. like. So, you know, in my mind, I was like, well, at least 10 years to be able to see some kind of an impact.
1: Right. Right. Was that yeah. shown on Google?
0: No. No. There's so much you cannot Google. Right. You can't Google it until you're in it. You don't know. So
1: that's on-the-job training.
0: Already, okay. I can see and be, and it's been incredibly yeah. rewarding to be yeah. like, wow, like just yeah. it's boggling kind yeah. of to, just how much I've had a hand in already. Mm-hmm. Now, meanwhile, we have one member of council's been there for 40 years, literally every
1: how
0: single,
1: many
0: 40.
1: What?
0: So many and so many governors. I don't even. I'm not great. I at least going. I know mm-hmm. he was there for Romney, mm-hmm. and mm-hmm. I think mm-hmm. two or three before that.
1: Wow.
0: And literally there isn't a single judge that he has not sat in the council to confirm. So every single judge, he, you know, so there's a wow. level of, mm-hmm. you know, how long would you have to be there to be, and I don't know that that's my goal. I don't set that necessarily. I don't think I'll be, well, let's hope I'll be alive in 40 years, but.
1: Me too, right? 40 years, right?
0: Please. But
1: the new age Jetsons in 40 years.
0: I'm in a place in life where my daughter's about to launch college, right? Yeah. And so, you know, who knows if you know, the husband's gonna want to toddle off into retirement or something. But mm-hmm. as far as in this moment, mm-hmm. I have work to do.
1: Yeah.
0: I have work to do, yeah. definitely for the next 2 years, assuming I get reelected, mm-hmm. and probably at least another term or two after that. Mm-hmm. There is a snag in the whole works.
1: Okay.
0: Again, Massachusetts is weird, and Governor's Council is strange, but there is a law
1: yes.
0: that puts a term limit on Governor's Council for travel reimbursement. It is the only office, elected office, mm-hmm. in the entire Commonwealth mm-hmm. that has term limits. Oh, well, to be fair, the same statute, it's Governor's Council and the Lieutenant Governor, so both
1: okay.
0: both those roles have a travel reimbursement term limit. And it's 4 terms. So I'm in my 2nd term.
1: Right.
0: This will be my 3rd term, uh-huh. assuming God willing that I get reelected.
1: Yeah.
0: And then 1 more. And literally, so this job pays, I mean, now we're really getting into it. This job pays $36,000 a year. It's not a volunteer job, mm-hmm. but it's paid 30.
1: Uh-huh.
0: And driving from Massachusetts, from North Adams to the State House, basically, if I broke even, I'd be doing good. You know, so if I didn't get travel reimbursement on my miles mm-hmm. or whatever. So that's a consideration of how long after.
1: Right.
0: Trying to get that amended to remove, why is the Governor's Council the only, and the LG, the only position that has any kind of a term limit?
1: It's ridiculous.
0: And when you think about who that impacts on the governor, like literally there's 3 members of council who are Boston, who cover Boston
1: yeah.
0: and are mm-hmm. within a very close orbit mm-hmm. of Boston. Mm-hmm. So their travel reimbursement is probably like 50 cents worth of gas.
1: Yes, but everybody knows who's like traveling from, I don't know, North Adams.
0: Yeah. You know, here's yeah. your T-Pass yeah. reimbursement. I don't know. But for Central Mass, for Western Mass,
1: yeah.
0: even our we have a counselor that covers, you know, Cape and Islands and,
1: yeah.
0: and South Shore, North Shore. There's significant travel, but the most is Western Mass. Like, District 8 has definitely, that is most impact. Talk about regional inequity. Right?
1: I can't even think of the mileage. I mean, listen, because I think of mileage like, you know, I like spare change, like, and I'm like, no, I don't want to drive over there because that's gonna be like 5 miles I'm putting on my car.
0: It's like 300 miles each week round trip, Boston for me.
1: That's disgusting.
0: Isn't that crazy?
1: Yes, that is. And that's why you deserve to get out there, because, you know, you put the time in, you put the mileage in, and it's not about, you know, and how I think about Governor's Council, like when you talk about like how much you get annually or what have you, I think it's just like individuals who like work in like the nursing field or teachers, human services. They tell you all the time, don't get into it because you're not going to make money. You have to get into it if your heart's in it.
0: Right.
1: You know, and because if you're not going to, that's not one of those quick get rich things at all. But, you know, but if you have a passion for making a change, the money is just like complimentary because you're really doing what you want to do.
0: Right.
1: And
0: exactly.
1: And with that, I know you have, you know, because, you know, now that we put you out there, I know that you do have another candidates forum Wednesday, August 19th. Yes. And that's going to be the Governor's Council 8th District, but you're also going to be with our friend Jeremy Whalen, who's doing, big up to Jeremy. He's doing awesome out there. I'm so excited.
0: Next level.
1: Yeah. It's going to be next Wednesday, August 19th from 5:30 to 8 p.m. at Mount Zion Baptist Church. And that's at 33 Oak Street. And guys, this is organized. I mean, you have some big organizers on here. You have the NAACP. You have, I'm so glad.
0: 5:30 because I've got 6. I'm going to change it.
1: Tara! Yes, because, okay, if I remember you, because you told me, you was like, I told them I can't get there until 6.
0: Because
1: remember we were talking about it?
0: Well, because originally I was supposed to be in Boston, but now I'm not, so I can be there
1: at 5:30.
0: I can get for some schmooze.
1: Yes, so it's 5:30 to 8 next Wednesday. And like I said, I mean, they have some, I mean, got the Massachusetts Senior Action Council. What is that? The Pastors Council, NAACP, Neighbor to Neighbor, PVP, yeah, which is Our People, Our Voice, Our Power.
0: That's right.
1: Massachusetts Voters Table. I mean, one down here, I really can't see that logo, but, you know, I mean, you have 1, 2, 3, 4, 5, 6, 7, 8 there's another one. I can't see that one. But, I mean, but you have 8 or 9 organizers that's really strong within Hampton County, a.k.a. Springfield, because, you know,
0: Springfield,
1: right?
0: Mount
1: you know,
0: Zion
1: so
0: Church.
1: So this is going to be a big thing. So, I'm really excited, guys. Like I said, you know, Tara, thank you so much for coming today. I mean, we have, 3 minutes left? Yeah, about 3 minutes left. Is there anything you want to say other than vote September 1st? There's going to be 2 names on the ballot for Governor's Council, and one of them is Tara Jacobs.
0: I would love your vote. I would love your support. And it doesn't say Governor's Council on the ballot.
1: What does it say?
0: Counselor.
1: Oh.
0: Yet again.
1: Okay.
0: The weirdness of Governor's Council.
1: Oh, right.
0: It does not say Governor's Council on the ballot. It does say it under my name because I'm the incumbent for re-election to Governor's Council. That's the only place the words Governor's Council appears on the ballot. But vote. Don't skip counselor at the ballot. It's the most skipped on the entire ballot. Such a down ballot race. And I'll ask what I said. I tell people, you know, earlier is, you've heard about Governor's Council. If you think this is important, tell your friends. They literally probably have never heard of it themselves.
1: That's right.
0: So spread the word and get out there and vote. And don't skip the primary election. There's other important races there, too. And you just mentioned a really important one.
1: Yes.
0: Get out there and vote.
1: Get out there and vote September 1st. Let your voice be heard. Once again, thank you so much to my friend.
0: Oh, my God. Thank
1: Tara
0: you,
1: Tara Jacobs.
0: This was so much fun.
1: I mean, off script now because, you know, we're going off the record right now. But I'm telling, every time we link up, it's a party.
0: It's a party
1: every time. So, you know, if you get elected again, knock on wood.
0: Win.
1: Or imagine that party. Okay, we're going to shell it down.
0: Yes.
1: We're going to have to have a party. A throwdown party.
0: Yes.
1: But Tara, but thank you so much. And guys, once again, while we're talking about parties, don't forget tonight is a reggae party in Franklin County. the best of the best of the best. We're so excited because we're making moves. Like I said, Shea Theater, 8 o'clock, Yellow Man, after party by the Vic, where you will see your girl, Empress, holding it down over there. And I want to share one thing else with you Tuesday, because, you know, Wednesday will be with Tara. Yes. But Tuesday, August 18th, from 4 to 6.

Was it what's budgeting, and how to set up a goal plan? Aren't those all important things? Yes. So, guys, like I said, it's been real. It's been fun. I will talk to you guys again next Friday, 4 to 6 p.m. Do not forget, you call a friend and tell a friend. 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So until that time, guys, take care of yourself and each other. We'll see you soon.

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1: 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This is Mike. Lennon is usually here as well, but she has been a very busy 17-year-old getting ready for her senior year, which just started, and she's been doing some traveling. So I'm looks like I'm going solo for this 2-hour show. And I do have her playlist

0: So I'm just going to kind of roll right through that. In the end, here, she gave me about 45, 50 minutes of music and that I don't know much about, but I'm sure is very interesting. I'm going to start off the show with a song. It's a song by Concrete Blonde, Joey, which you probably know, you probably heard, probably love. But this is a cover by a guy named Jeremy Pinnell, and I think the song kind of takes on a totally different meaning. It's a little bit of a, well, I'm just gonna play it and let you be the judge.
1: All right, I'm gonna try to do this.
2: I appreciate
1: Don't
2: it.
1: Judge me, Adam.
2: I'm gonna judge you. I'm definitely gonna judge you.
1: Hell yeah, I'm judging you, bro.

0: Damn, that was.
1: Thank you.
0: God, you're about to make me cry, man. I feel like Bert Kreischer over here.
1: don't be Bert.
0: Dude, that was heavy. That was.
1: Thank you.
0: That was incredible.
1: Thank
0: like,
1: you.
0: Like really, it was. You know, that song. Wow, that got me, man. That fucking. It was a beautiful song that you just sang, but something that resonated with me with that song is just hearing it from a male's perspective. I have this imagery of like a father. In my mind, it's like a single father that is concerned for his son that's got some problems. I've lived that. I think part of me, you know, wish that I had somebody that cared that much, you know, that really wanted to help. I mean, saying that, you know, I've saved the money up, just come home, I'm not angry. From a woman's perspective, speaking about her husband or her boyfriend, it's a story that's been told a lot of times, but for me, hearing that come from you, it flipped it completely and put it in that context for me, and it made it something totally different. As an artist, flipping something on its ear that way and changing the narrative just by simply putting your emotion and your voice into it is something special. And you knocked it out of the park, man.
1: Thank you.
0: I appreciate you singing that.
1: No, I appreciate you.
0: Incredible, man.

0: Miss Rachel Price, joined by Mr. Chris Bruce on the electric guitar.
1: All right, that was Rachel Price doing a Blind Faith song, Can't Find My Way Home. And before that was Phoebe Bridgers covering Nirvana with Lithium. And before that was Molly Tuttle doing Helpless, a Neil Young song. It started things off with Joey, done by Jeremy Pennell, a Concrete Blonde cover. I don't know why I got in these grooves of finding covers, but there's something about somebody, you know, taking something that's already amazing and just, you know, somehow making it their own. And just a lot of times just like bringing out like a very different meaning and vibe to a song. So anyhow, the next song I'm going to play is... you may have heard it's a Stephen Wilson Jr. song, and the song is called I'm a Song. And this is, he tells a little story up front, a little introduction to the song. But I love this this song. It's just very powerful.
2: You have a song, it's not released, but yeah, I'll play it. It's a tough one for me to play, but I'll do it anyway. This is called I'm a Song, and it was my dad's favorite song of mine. He told me it was his favorite song ever. This was like one of the last conversations we ever had, and this is one of those why don't you just sing it conversation songs. And this is one of those songs that I told him, no, I don't do that. So I'm going to do that.

0: Thought you buried me, didn't you? Risky. Cause I always come back. Deep down you know that. Deep down you know I'm always in periphery. Rant on you, pleased to see me. It's been weeks since we spoke, bro. I know you need me. You're the sheep, I'm the shepherd. Not your place to lead me. Not your place to be batting off the hand that feeds me.
1: Hi, Rant. I've been taking some time to be distant. I've been taking some time to be still. I've been taking some time to be by myself since my therapist told me I'm ill. And I've been making some progress lately, and I've learned some new coping skills. So I haven't really needed you much, man. I think we need to just step back and chill.
0: Ren, you sound more insane than I do. You think that those doctors are really there to guide you? You've been through this a million times. Your civilian mind is so perfect, they're always being lied to. Okay, take another pill, boy. Drown yourself in the sound of white noise. Follow this 10-step program, rejoice. All your problems will be gone. Dumb boy.
1: Nah, mate, this time is different, man, trust me. I feel like things might be falling in place. And my music's been kinda doing bits too. Like I actually might do something great. And when I'm gone, maybe I'll be remembered for doing something special with myself. That's why I don't think that we should talk, man. Cause when you're with me, it never seems to help.
0: You think that you can amputate me? I am you, you are me, you are I am we are one. Split in two, that makes one, so you see. You gotta kill you if you wanna kill me. I'm not leftover dinner, I'm not scraps on the side. Oh, your music is thriving, delusional guy. Where's your top 10 hit? Where's your interview with Oprah? Where are your Grammys, Ren? Nowhere.
1: Yeah, but my music's not commercial like that. I never chase numbers, statistics or stats. I never write hooks for the radio, they never even play me, so why would I concern myself with that? But my music is really connecting, and the people who find it, respect it. And for me, that's enough, cause this life's been tough, so it gives me a purpose I can rest in.
0: Man, you sound so pretentious. Ren, your music is so self-centered. No one wants to hear another song about how much you hate yourself. Trust me. You should be so lucky, having me inside you to guide you, remind you, to manage expectations, provide you perspective. That thing you neglected, I get it. You wanna be a big deal, next Jimi Hendrix, forget it.
1: Man, it's not like that.
0: Man, it's just like that, I'm inside you, you...
1: No, it's not, man, you're wrong, when I write, I belong.
0: Let me break the fourth wall by acknowledging this song. Ren sits down, has a stroke of genius. He wants to write a song that was not done previous. A battle with his subconscious, Eminem did it.
1: Played on guitar,
0: Plan B did it.
1: Man, you're not original, you criminal ripoff artist. The pinnacle of your success is stealing other people's material.
0: Ren, mate, we've heard it all before.
1: She sells seashells on the seashore. I don't need you, I don't need to hear this.

0: instead of downplay it.
1: Music is all about the creative process, and if people can find something to relate to within that, then that's just a bonus.
2: I'ma kill you, Ren.
0: Kill me then, let's have you, Ren.
2: I'ma do it, watch me prove it. Who are you to doubt my music? Cause I call the shots, I choose if you die. Yeah, I call the shots and so I choose who survives. I'll tie you up in knots when I lock you inside.
0: Newsflash. I was created at the dawn of creation. I am temptation. I am the snake in Eden. I am the reason for treason, beheading all kings. I am sin, with no rhyme or reason. Son of the morning, Lucifer, Antichrist, father of lies. Mephistopheles, truth in a blender, deceitful pretender, the banished avenger, the righteous surrender. When standing in front of my solar eclipse, my name is stitched to your lips, so you see, I won't bow to the will of a mortal, feeble.

I ran. I've been taking some time to be distant. I've been taking some time to be still. I've been taking some time to be by myself, and I've spent half my life ill. But just as sure as the tide starts turning, just as sure as the night has dawned, just as sure as the rainfall soon runs dry when you stand in an eye of a storm, I was made to be tested and twisted. I was

at me before. Face to face with a beast, I will rise from the east and I'll settle on the ocean floor. And I go by many names also. Some people know me as Hope. Some people know me as the voice that you hear when you loosen the noose on the rope. And you know how I know that I'll prosper? 'Cause I stand here beside you today. I have stood in the flames that cremated my brain, and I didn't once flinch or shake.

0: When I was 17 years old, I shouted out into an empty room, into a blank canvas, that I would defeat the forces of evil. And for the next 10 years of my life, I suffered the consequences, with autoimmunity, illness, and psychosis. As I got older, I realized there were no real winners and there were no real losers in psychological warfare. But there were victims and there were students. It wasn't David versus Goliath. It was a pendulum, eternally swaying from the dark to the light. And the more intensely that the light shone, the darker the shadow it cast. It was never really a battle for me to win. It was an eternal dance. And like a dance, the more rigid I became, the harder it got. The more I cursed my clumsy footsteps, the more I struggled. So I got older, and I learned to relax. And I learned to soften, and that dance got easier. It is this eternal dance that separates human beings from angels, from demons, from gods. And I must not forget, we must not forget, that we are human beings.
1: You're always smiling. All right, go.

0: Hey, you still there? That was a weird block of music, but that's how I like it sometimes. Wren, we heard two songs ending out that block of music by Wren, or the second one was his band, The Big Push. Wren's one of these musicians. I don't know if you've ever seen his YouTube videos, but you should check him out, especially the song Hi Wren, which was the first one we heard, the clean version anyhow, for radio. But it's a great video. The guy's been through a lot mentally, physically, emotionally. His life has been really messed up in a lot of ways and difficult and challenging, but he loves playing on the street. His band, The Big Push, plays out constantly on the street, draws big crowds, and that's really where they're home. They do some amazing covers, but Wren is just an incredible musician. If you look up, find videos of him, playing piano or just singing or playing guitar or whatever it is, the guy can do anything. It's really I think there's a lot more coming from him. He's a young guy. Anyhow, before the two songs by Wren, we heard Pink Floyd "Fearless," another amazing song, and then something by a totally unknown band called Kid Electric. The song is called "Subatomic Stardust." That's the acoustic version. And started things off with Stephen Wilson Jr., I'm a Song. This is, like I said, WMCBLP 107.9 FM, Greenfield, Massachusetts. This is community radio. You're listening to Rabbit Holes. Our show is on every Friday from 8 until 10, and then it replays on Sundays from 7 until 9. Usually Lennon's here, but she's very busy this week with school starting up, so it's just me. And I am going to play a song by a band that you probably know, Geese. This is a song called Trinidad. And, I hadn't heard of Geese at all until the Green River Music Festival this summer. And I always go to Green River Fest and I'm always surprised by someone. Sunny War surprised me. I had no idea who she was this year, and she just blew me away. She's an incredible musician. And then, Geese, I had heard a couple of songs that Lennon played for me and just wasn't getting it. But then, they played one song and at the festival, and Lennon and I were kind of separated. She was up front and I was way in the back. And, after the first song, I texted her and I was like, I kind of get it. It's a little bit like, if you're a Frank Zappa fan, there's the same kind of vibe where you just never know where they're going, but they're just such great musicians. I get it. They're very talented, and it was a good song. And then they played another song, and at the end of that song, I texted her and said, okay, I get it now. This is kind of like, for me, it was like Frank Zappa and like Jonathan Richman, had a baby, and they listened to some Grateful Dead or something, I don't know. But they really are just such talented musicians. They can play these weird little, changes that you're not expecting, and places they go with a song that you're just not expecting. And, that's what Lennon loves about them. She told me one time that she felt like music in, 2026, bands and music in general just have gotten really predictable and kind of blah, all the same in a lot of ways. And, she told me that the Geese, and people love Geese because they kind of break that up, and probably in a lot of the same ways that, someone like Frank Zappa did back in the day. They're making it okay to do something else that people are not expecting. And like the Talking Heads, maybe. Nobody knew what to make of the Talking Heads. I'm getting more and more into Geese, and they were on Saturday Night Live. You might have seen that performance, and you know, they're really getting attention, and they deserve it. So once again, this is WMCBLP 107.9 FM in Greenfield, Massachusetts. 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

0: I think this is probably the first time this record has been played on the air and is about to be released. This thing called ABC?
1: Yes.
0: Ladies and gentlemen, would you agree? The Jackson 5.

So we started that off with Geese and a song called Trinidad. And then I played two songs that are just kind of random. Sugar Sugar by the Archies and the Jackson 5 ABC. And I played those because I just had this random memory of being a kid. And those were at some point, wherever my memory is, they were like the top two hits in the country. And I remember I just got one of those, you know, you got to be really old to know what this is, but it's a close and play record player where it was this little, like, you know, looked like a giant laptop with a handle, and you could put a little 45 in there and close it and walk around playing a record through these little speakers on the thing. And I had I just got my close and play radio or record player, and I remember walking around the neighborhood with my friends, and we listened to these because we only had two 45s, Sugar Sugar and ABC. And we're just like walking through the neighborhood jamming. We thought it was so cool to have, you know, portable music. That's, you know, I'm old. But anyhow, I had a random thought about that and wanted to play those songs. So I did. So now I'm going to transition into Lennon's playlist, which she sent me. And she didn't, you know, provide any commentary, and I don't know a lot about these songs, so I don't have a lot to say. Maybe I will after I listen to them. But this first song is called Automatic.

You know, I don't know anything about any of those songs that Lennon put on the playlist, but that's, I get most of probably, 80%, maybe even 90%, probably 80% of my new music finds are through my children. They just have a way of finding stuff. There's a lot on YouTube, there's a lot on like TikTok, and then these bands blow up out of nowhere. The ways of bands being discovered over the decades has really evolved, and I highly recommend if you have kids to figure out what they're listening to, because there's just so much good music that is kind of undiscovered or just being discovered and doesn't get played on commercial radio, which is a big reason why we Lennon and I decided to start doing this show, because we there's a lot of great radio stations around, and sometimes depending on where you are, you can find a college radio station. Online you can stream anything if you can find it and discover it, but there's just so much good music out there, and it's so hard to find in 2026. But anyhow, that last song was Lily Seabird, The Afterglow. Before that, Liberty Tree. Before that was Hit the Sky. What was it? Where am I here? Yeah. And Cleveland. And now there's a song called Oh Antarctica, which I also have no idea what it is or what it's about. Probably Antarctica somehow. So let's give a listen.

cusp season. Can I spread my gray wings flat against the ceiling? Yelling to your ear, the sky at real infinity. Yelling to your ear, the sky at real infinity. 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

I'm back, and I love all this music, and I don't think I've ever heard any of it before, so I love that. This is WMCB 107.9 FM in Greenfield, Massachusetts, community radio. And did you know that because this is community radio, you can actually have your own show like this one? All you got to do is go to WMCB.net and just sign up, fill out a little application, answer some questions, you know, come in, get some training. And, you know, there's openings for shows, for example, from Friday to 10 a.m. until 3 p.m. There's a big block of openings. There's openings on Monday at 10 until 1. You know, there's, if you look on the website, you'll see all the blocks. There's a little calendar that shows you what's available. So, you know, you can get the training and do a show in the studio, or you can do what I do, which is record the show entirely from my house on a laptop with I got a nice microphone, like podcasty kind of microphone, and you know, we do the show from here, and then we submit it, and it's posted so that it plays every Friday at 8. So anyhow, you can do that, and it's fun. And it's not a lot of work. It is, you know, a little bit time consuming to get all the songs in order, and it's a little bit of a learning curve, but you can do it, and you can have your show be about anything at all. You can play music that nobody's ever heard before. You can play music that everybody has heard for decades if you want. Or you could just talk, or you could have guests. You could have a little interview show. You could do kind of a podcasty thing if you wanted. Anything goes pretty much within the guidelines of what you can say online on the over the air. So think about it. It's fun, and it's an interesting thing to do with your time, right? That was a bunch of music from Lennon's playlist. All of it I loved, and there's a few more songs here, and then we'll wrap up the show.

That was Suspended, and before that, Slippers. Guess I Started a Band. Another interesting couple songs there. This is 107.9 FM in Greenfield, Massachusetts, Community Radio, WMCBLP, and you're listening to Rabbit Holes Radio, coming to you weekly from 8 till 10. The show is replayed on Sundays from 7 until 9. And hopefully next week we'll both, Lennon will be available and we'll get back into the regular schedule with school starting and everything. I just wanted to say a word about Stone Soup Cafe in Greenfield, which many of you know, and Harvest Supper, which was last Saturday, the 22nd. And I don't know if you had a chance to be there, but it was it's a yearly event on the Common in Greenfield. Probably, I don't know, 1,200 people or so, maybe more. It's a pay what you can meal. This year it rained a little bit, but everybody dealt with that and either ate in the rain or got under a tree for a while. There's good music, good speakers, excellent food. And, Stone Soup does this every year. The whole community does this every year. Stone Soup cooks the food. The entire community and, so many volunteers come together and pull off this event, which is, attended by, I think it's, roughly, we did a survey this year. I think it was roughly 40%. I can't remember the exact number, but roughly 40% of the people had been there before. And, over 50% of the people that attended, it was their first year coming. And I hope I don't have.

farmers who donated so much food. It's all a pay what you can meal, so people can, everybody is welcome, and it's all about community really, and that's what Stone Soup Cafe is about. And while we're on the topic, you should check out the Stone Soup website, or just stop in and volunteer whenever you have a chance. There's a lot of volunteer shifts available on Fridays. I think starting around, maybe 3 on Fridays until about 8, and then Saturday mornings early until about 2, finishing off the meal and serving. Stone Soup serves, around 600 meals every Saturday afternoon at noon. A lot of those are delivered, and a lot are just, grab and go. Stone Soup also has a community store, which is totally free. A lot of great local produce, and it's a variety of items. It changes every week, but you can, grab a meal and or grab, four meals for your family and take them to go. Stone Soup is a mutual aid organization. It's all about focusing on abundance and not scarcity. There's enough food for everybody to eat. So we want people to take what they need and give what they can and give in any way that they can. Sometimes that's volunteering. Sometimes that's money. Sometimes that's, offering up some skill set or advice that you have. Maybe playing music at an event. There's so many ways, so many talents in the community. And I'm talking like this because I am on the board, and I am, I guess for 5 years now, I've been a part of Stone Soup in different ways. I was staff at one point and volunteer, and I helped with the culinary school. And anyhow, it's a great organization to be a part of. It's a great place to volunteer, and they need your participation to make it all work. So I hope you consider checking out the website, thestonesoupcafe.org, and sign up or at least read about it. And that's the end of the show for this week. This is Mike. Lennon's not here, so hopefully next week she will be. This is Rabbit Holes 107.9 Greenfield, Massachusetts Community Radio. See you next week.

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5: 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I play Newt Orsmith.
6: 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I play Ren Cooper.
7: 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I play Willow Blackbarrel.
8: I'm Tim. I'm playing Moth Mason.
1: Last time, the party had followed Harold the Wolf and his two companions outside the village to his ancestral burial ground. After arriving, he handed each of you a pouch of some kind of substance that he says will allow you to better communicate with your or his ancestors. It was unclear which, but he opens the entrance to the burial ground, and as you descend, equipping yourselves with torches to light the way, you find yourself among the honored dead here. You see that the tomb is remarkably well kept. There doesn't seem to be any sign of infestation or any critters that have made their homes here, like rats or bats or anything like that. The stone seems relatively well intact. There doesn't seem to be much weathering or anything like that. All you really notice are these small chambers and alcoves that hold the preserved remains of what you assume to be his family, his

0: ancestors or maybe some sort of honorary friends. You noticed that Harold the Wolf has this kind of boisterous and bawdy personality, but as you enter this place, all that is kind of left aside. He seems very respectful and reverent of this place, and he urged the five of you to sort of be the same. But as you delve deeper in and you just sort of follow the group here, is there anything that any of you would like to do or look out for or say or anything?
1: Ren thinks, dang, I really hate this guy, but I really like this guy.
0: Yeah.
1: he's so mean and charming at the same time.
0: Yeah, he has a particular annoying sort of charm.
1: How dare he be respectful?
2: Newt is just amazed. He's like, adventurers, real adventurers.
1: Newt, close your mouth. You're going to get flies.
3: Sorry. Does Harold know I'm here? Like, I tried to be, like, super quiet, like, in the back.
0: I mean, if you really want to try to be, you could do a stealth check, but...
3: It's okay.
0: You know.
3: I kind of want to... I don't know. I'm interested about this. Communing with, your ancestors.
0: Yeah, it's probably a very strange idea to a lot of you. I think the sort of extent, at least in religious context, that you guys would be used to of like an afterlife communicating with those who have passed is in sort of like the Church of the Light, Arius, Lux, and Noctis, these three keepers of light that are largely worshipped in Honeysuckle and kind of around the Platinum Kingdom. The dead, when they're sort of like in the dogma, if they are worthy or lived a good life or however you kind of want to explain it, their reward is that they're placed in the sky as a star so that at the very least you can look upon them and they can look down upon you. There isn't really any that you guys are aware of notions of speaking with the dead or communing with your ancestors. In this case, to Harold seems to be quite prominent and like a sort of sacred rite. So this might seem strange, but it's certainly interesting.
2: Would they have, like, during their stories that they were saying in the bar, would he have spoke about, like, a religion that they follow?
0: That's a good question. I'm going to roll to see if that is something that came up. I'll say it's sort of like a 50-50 chance, so an 11 or higher. That's a 2. So no religion was mentioned. He doesn't seem particularly devout to any deity, but this tradition that you're kind of embarking on has a sacredness to it, whether it's religious or cultural. You're not quite sure.
1: Ren's going to get goosebumps thinking about talking to the dead. I think he's going to be interested and kind of perturbed at the idea of it. Also keen of divulging into it because of what he's been through.
0: Yeah.
1: Thinking it like pretty weird, but the fact that I might be able to converge with people of the past would be interesting.
0: Certainly. Maybe some of you are kind of recalling tales from childhood and tales that surround this place and maybe others of ghosts and spirits. I think there's probably a fair amount of superstition regarding certain death or undeath. You guys have probably heard ghost stories. Maybe what I'm saying is that some of you feel a little afraid of what might happen. Maybe not. Maybe you're just curious. Either way, you are led deeper into this tomb, and it's not very large. You probably walk for about 40 feet before you see that you're reaching the end of the chambers.
1: Is that downstairs and then 40 feet?
0: Yeah, it's down and then 40 feet sort of straight, and then there's like one turn to the right.
2: Just like a catacomb.
0: Yes. There's these offshoot chambers that hold some little alcoves in the walls that, you know, maybe are representative of like certain branches of the family. But you get to the end and there's this sort of circular chamber at the end. In this room, the alcoves in the walls are replaced by standing sarcophagi. Into and flush with the stone walls are these tall stone boxes that are standing. There's 10 of them that kind of wrap around the room, and this room has no other entrances or exits. And there's a sconce on the wall where Harold plants the torch that he's been carrying to illuminate the space. You see he kind of goes up to some of these sarcophagi and he looks them over, obviously treats them with great reverence. He doesn't really say anything, which is a first for the time that you've known him. But you see that his two companions, begin to set up like a small space in the middle of the floor where they seem to be deploying some of their items from their packs. Is there anything you guys would like to do in this room, or do you just want to watch?
2: Newt's probably like standing back, personally, being respectful of whatever, what their process, what their ritual is.
1: Ren's gonna look around with wandering eyes and just see if he notices anything that's of interest in the room. Iconography or statue resembles something he's seen before.
0: Yeah, go ahead and make a perception check. Off the table doesn't count.
1: 12.
0: Looking around, this place isn't particularly decorative. Everything that's in here is very much function over form. The sarcophagi are seemingly like well crafted, but there's no engraving to them. The most that you see that stands out is maybe some text that is like on some of the sarcophagi, sort of along the top. And I think you would be able to read it if you get a little bit closer and illuminate it with some of your torchlight. It is written in the orcish text, obviously something you can read as an orc, but they're just names. The ones in this room, the only thing that connects them all is that they all end with the name Thorvung, which you know is the clan that Harold is from. So these are seemingly direct relatives of his.
1: No, seems like an honest man. Just telling the truth.
2: They're in orcish?
0: Yeah.
2: And he's not an orc, right?
0: He's not.
1: One of them is.
0: One of them is.
2: Okay. So it's not, okay.
0: I think even...
1: He's adopted.
0: This hasn't really come up, but I think...
4: I find offense, though.
0: Yeah. There's nothing wrong
4: it's
0: with
4: not
0: that.
4: Not funny.
2: Too soon.
1: Hey, Moth is too.
5: Hey.
2: We don't know that. Moth might be.
5: We haven't asked yet.
2: We haven't had the
1: That's
2: chance.
1: True.
0: Yeah,
1: we
0: his dad's
1: to
0: too busy
1: that.
0: Sleeping.
1: We should leave.
2: Yeah, guys, we gotta go.
1: Sorry, guys.
0: I think even without a history check, Newt, this would be relatively common knowledge. Primary language of the Northlands, of the Hildeland clans, is Orc.
2: Oh, okay.
0: Probably those of you of Orcish descent, you probably have ancestors who were originally from further north. Honeysuckle is kind of this sweet spot where people migrated from all different places, north and south, and found themselves here looking for, you know, safer havens or new lands to inhabit. Even though Harold is not orcish, you could assume that he is probably fluent.
2: Gotcha.
1: That could also mean that we sharing blood.
0: Could be.
2: And we could be related.
1: Yeah.
2: Distant cousins.
0: But anyway, they begin to set up a little spot in the center of the floor. They basically just like roll out some blankets for people to sit on, arrange them in a circle, and... Harold, once he's done going up to the sarcophagi and paying whatever quiet respects he's paying, he gestures for everyone to join in the center. And there's all these spots that are kind of laid out for the five of you and the three of them. He says, if you are ready, we may begin the ritual.
2: Oh, we're taken apart as well. Okay.
0: If you would like.
2: Yeah.
5: I think that's what these bags are for.
2: I wasn't entirely sure. I was...
1: these are the goodie bags.
2: I thought it was like, yeah.
5: So... how exactly does it work? Just out of curiosity.
0: Yeah, he goes to sit down, and out of their packs, his two companions have removed several wooden smoking pipes. From each of these pipes, you will inhale the sacred herb that we have provided, and we will call upon the ancient dead with a prayer, and if you are found worthy of their attention, then perhaps they will speak with you. You can infer any questions you would like to ask.
4: Willow takes the pouch from Belladonna and just looks at Harold and is like, what is it?
0: It is an herb. It is of the earth.
4: What does it do to you?
0: It allows your mind to wander to other planes.
4: And something you would normally give to children?
0: It is for you to decide.
6: Can I take a look at it real quick and I'll see if I know what it is?
0: Do a nature check.
6: Nature check. Okay. That's the nat 20.
0: Amazing.
5: Oh!
1: You know that this is OG Kush.
6: I was going to say that. No! plus two, so 22, but not 20.
0: Yeah. Willow, you asked if this is something that you normally give a child. He didn't have any reaction otherwise. Like, it seems like he has no problem with that. And inspecting the herb, Bella, I don't really have a name for it, but it is a common herb further north, grows mostly in colder environments, so it probably does grow around here in the winter. It doesn't have really any medicinal uses that you're aware of, even with a natural 20, so you don't have much reason to harvest it, although you recognize it. I imagine you read a lot of books about herbs, and so maybe most of this information comes from that rather than practical use. It is a quite strong hallucinogenic if inhaled via smoke.
6: Would I know of any negative side effects or...
0: Yeah, I think with a natural 20, you have read that it can leave those who partake in it in an extended state of altered mind. There is a chance that it will last longer than you would like and perhaps inhibit you to some great degree.
6: And does that depend on the dosage?
0: Well, obviously more is going to have a greater effect, but... sometimes it just depends on the person. And I think you also know it's hallucinogenic. The hallucinations are not always good. It can produce some pretty powerful visions of things that might leave you frightened or traumatized.
2: Dad, come pick me up. They're doing drugs.
5: It's not. It's just adjacent.
2: Yeah.
6: I think I'll be okay.
4: I'm gonna...
7: Is this something that any of us would have, like, done before, or is this, like...
0: Probably not.
7: Probably not.
3: I would say that Belladonna winks at Willow, but Belladonna has one eye covered all the time, so...
0: She just looks like you're blinking.
3: Yeah. So, yeah.
4: How many times have you taken it?
0: In my life, I have taken it twice.
7: How was it?
0: It is powerful.
7: In a good way or in a bad way?
0: Your first experience could be jarring, but it can provide you great insight into yourself.
1: Are you including the second being this time as well, or would this be
0: this? This would be my third. It is a sacred rite to contact your ancestors, to ask for their wisdom and their strength.
1: Can you contact other people?
0: Let me roll for him, see if he might know. Says, it has been said that you can use it to contact any dead who you are familiar with.
1: Hmm.
0: This is not something I have tried.
1: Okay. All of you know Ren grew up with a girl. She died a couple years ago. Ren probably hears that, has this, I want to be involved in this just for that potential. It seems like a cool experience overall, but that's his real goal.
7: That's kind of sad. That's like beautiful, isn't it?
0: You are not forced to join us in the ritual. You are welcome to watch over us. You are welcome to go if you would like. But we have traveled this far to speak with these ancestors.
2: Of course.
4: I thought you said you hadn't tried it.
0: I have not.
4: Oh.
0: In this location.
4: Oh.
1: Also, I think you mean talking to other people, not ancestors, right? Is that what you mean by tried it?
0: Yes, that is correct. I have spoken with ancestors twice.
1: I'm ready to go.
0: If you would like to join us, then sit in the circle. And he sits down and his two companions flank him.
1: Ren sits down crisscross.
5: Moth will also sit down crisscross. I'm not really sure I know any dead people, but we'll find out.
7: He knew, probably waited until he saw like Ren and Moth sit down, and then he.
0: Yeah, you don't want to be the odd man.
7: I don't want to be the first one. I feel like I was more kind of like for my friends.
0: I think in response to that, Moth, he kind of shrugs and he says, "Then I do not know what to tell you to expect."
5: We'll find out.
0: We will find out, and I'd like to retcon something very small. I think instead of several smoking pipes, they pull out one. Because I don't think they would have expected to have several people.
7: That's fair.
1: I also didn't know if they had individual ones.
0: They might, but I think for this ritualistic purpose, they just pull out one, which will be shared amongst the group.
1: Is it ornate?
7: Yeah, which is like carved.
0: Maybe it's like carved and like stained and has some like. Is anyone deciding not to join? Which is totally okay.
1: I think we all collectively trip sitter. I think we all collectively look at Willow to see if she is.
4: Someone has to look after Bella.
3: Who says anybody has to look after me? I'm looking after you.
4: What if I don't take it?
3: You don't have to take it. I think I will maybe use a sleight of hand check, if I could, to... I think I'm going to show Willow that I have some, like, activated charcoal ready.
0: Okay.
3: Just in case.
0: Yeah, you can roll sleight of hand if you'd like to.
3: So that would be 15.
0: Okay, yeah, I think you are able... They're kind of involved in what they're doing right now, so you can show Willow that you have a backup plan.
4: I haven't decided yet if I'm taking it, but I'll sit down to Bella.
0: They pack the first pipe, and Harold starts, and he says, "We will take turns packing and smoking this sacred herb. You must hold it for the duration of the prayer, and once we have all partaken, we will all exhale at once."
1: Oh.
0: And... if your mind is open, perhaps you will speak with someone once lost. And he waits for the signs that everyone is ready.
1: Ren nods.
7: Nuda's nervous. Very nervous. He's like,
0: I will be speaking the prayer, so I will partake last. I don't want to force anyone, but if you are to join us, Willow of Honeysuckle, I suggest you go second to last. And he kind of, like, gestures to your ribs. And you think, it's going to be hard to hold my breath for a long time. It might be easier if you go one of the last. If you want to do it at all.
4: I'm immediately planning on taking it second.
0: Okay, so you sit between him and the guy, then his partner to his left.
4: Yeah, I get up and I move. All
0: right. His companion, his orcish companion, kind of shifts to the sides so you can take that spot, and he shrugs and he says, "You prove me wrong 3 times today, it seems." "Then, in that case, you will start." And he hands it to you. So basically, you're going to smoke it, you're going to hand it to the next person, he'll pack it, smoke it, that process will continue, and you'll all hold it until he finishes the prayer.
7: I kind of like this guy a lot. I'm not going to lie. Like, I want to hate him, but, like,
5: he's a Chad.
7: He's a Chad.
1: but he's, like, a sweetheart. Like,
7: he's so, like, this is how I picture all people from Norway are. I don't know.
0: You know, they all have sort of this, like, calm and, you know, irreverent. They're all kind of sitting the same as Ren, like, crisscross. You know, posture is relatively straight. And he looks to you and he gives you a nod, ready for you to start the whole process, basically. When you are ready, you will.
4: I'm ready.
0: Okay, go ahead and roll a constitution saving throw.
4: That's a 19.
0: Okay. Nice. These are just like little amounts of this herb, so you know it's not an insane amount to inhale all at once. So you do, and you feel your ribs attempt to expand out, and it hurts. Probably not the wisest decision medically, but you may be referring back to some training you've had under your father to keep your mind and body sound. You just kind of go into an almost meditative state and hold the breath. You do so for the entire duration. You're the only one who has to make that check. So everyone else in the line can just...
7: Your ribs.
1: Your cheeks are like fully puffed out and you're like...
7: No cough special.
0: Everyone else can just partake if they'd like. And so the pipe is kind of passed around and packed and lit. I think as you continue to hold your breath, he just kind of looks over at you with a smile and he nods approvingly. He begins to say this prayer as the pipe is passed along and he says, "Hail to the honored dead. We praise you for your strength and your wisdom." Should have wrote this down. I had it up and then I... "Hail to the honored dead. We praise and honor your strength and your wisdom. Hail to the brave warrior, to his kinsmen and to his friends. May he live in the memory of his kin and all those who find peace on the field of battle. We ask you for your wisdom, for your strength, and for your bravery. Please... if we be worthy, speak to us now." At that point, the pipe has kind of made its way around, and he inhales his dose of it. He holds it 10 seconds, and then as he begins to exhale, you see his companions begin to exhale, and everyone following suit, and this, you know, this sort of cloud of herbaceous smoke is expelled into the room that kind of lingers in the air above you. And I would like everyone to make a wisdom saving throw.
7: Not good, Moth.
0: We are going to start with Moth.
5: Oh, boy. Lucky me.
0: We're just going to get the numbers right now. What did you get?
5: I got a 7.
0: Willow.
4: 17.
0: Ren.
1: 10.
0: Newt.
7: 15.
0: And Bella.
6: 18.
0: As you all exhale and the smoke begins to fill the space around you, you all watch as Harold and his two companions let themselves relax, and you see they even go down onto their backs and they lay with facing upward on the stone ground. Some of you may feel inclined to do the same as you feel this intense lightheadedness begin to set in.
5: Or reclined to do the same.
0: Or reclined. Oh, yeah. Hey!
1: you die of smoke inhalation.
0: Roll a new character.
5: Sorry.
0: Yes. Yeah, You all feel this lightheadedness and a bit of dizziness begin to set in, and maybe you feel like you should do the same, follow their example. But it's not long. It only takes a few moments before each of you begin to look at the smoke surrounding you, and it shifts and moves in strange ways, almost like clouds forming different shapes of like creatures. The firelight reflecting in the room off the haze of the room change color at some points. It's a very, like, ethereal experience that you start to have as the room begins to present itself in strange visions and sounds. Bella, you begin to feel the room fade away a little bit. And although it's still present, it becomes a little bit like periphery. It feels more like you're kind of standing in a foggy grove. Mind wanders to the woods. And all this smoke that fills the room becomes this dense fog that becomes a little difficult to see through. You can feel like the breeze, and you can hear some birds. It's a bit chilled. Like the wind is a bit chilled. You hear a voice. Bella. Bella. Bella. Where are you? You recognize the voice of your grandmother, Birdie. Bella.
6: Right here, Gran.
0: You turn and you see the familiar visage of your grandmother, who's kind of like stepping out of a copse of trees. She's got a basket in the crook of her arm, attire that she'd be wearing, just very simple clothing with plenty of pouches and pockets and things to hold various ingredients that are harvested. She has like a nice little head wrap on that's pushed back to reveal her kind of gray hair and a ponytail. And she says, "Ooh, what are you doing out here?
6: I was looking for you."
0: "Well, you found me."
6: "I did. I've missed you."
0: "You've missed me?"
6: "Every day. I think about you a lot."
0: "I did not go anywhere. I'm right here."
6: "I'm glad."
0: She kind of comes up and she like pinches your cheek a little bit. And gives you this little, like, little mischievous glint in her eye. And she says, "What's on your mind, dear? Is everything all right?"
6: "I think so. I don't know. It's just... I met Old Green. I think he knows things that the rest of the village doesn't know. And when I told Mom about it, she got angry with me. But it's not my fault. I didn't tell him those things. He just knew them. Do you know Old Green?"
0: "Yes, I am familiar with him. We haven't spoke very much. But he seems friendly and wise, if a bit reclusive.
6: Mom thinks he could tell other people about my secrets. I don't want that to happen, but I don't think he would tell people."
0: "Well, your mother is just afraid for your safety. It is uncertain what might befall you or us if the village knew too much about your gift. And she did not inherit it, so she does not know it, and she does not know that it is a gift, not a curse."
6: "Have you ever been able to talk to your ancestors?"
0: "My ancestors?"
6: "I guess they'd also be my ancestors. Have you ever been able to commune with them?"
0: "No, I haven't, although I'm not sure I've ever really tried. As far as I'm concerned, anyone who I would need to talk to or anything is already here around me."
6: "Do you know where our gift came from?"
0: "No, I don't. It's just something that seems to exist in our blood." "And it has been a secret. But I hopefully, one day, you will be able to live freely with it. It is a great boon to understand the world as we do. And perhaps you will put it to better use than I was able to."
6: "I will do my best."
0: She kind of, like, looks around at the trees, at the fog.
6: Gonna give her a hug. I'm just gonna like wrap her in a hug, hold her as tight as I can.
0: She kind of laughs a little bit and she hugs you back and she says, "I just notice I don't recognize this part of the woods."
6: "That's okay, at least we're together."
0: "Yes, I suppose that's true. We should get back soon. It's getting dark."
6: "Yes."
0: And you still kind of like linger in this vision. This interaction takes, you know, much more time in the tomb than it does here. It slowly kind of fades as the fog grows a little thicker and you begin to lose sight of the area and of your grandmother, and we will move to Newt.
4: Okay.
0: Newt, I think 15 is a success, which is good. It's right on the cusp, so it is just a success. And so I think you find yourself in not quite as temperate an environment. And you see the stone room of this catacombs area beginning to, like, enshroud in fog. It's sort of replaced by this low, clinging mist that is, like, up to your shins, maybe. You look around and you're in an unfamiliar place, a place you've never seen before. It appears to be a field of some sort of glassy stone, hard, and the ground is rough. And even though you can kind of, like, imagine that you're wearing boots or something, you feel like protrusions coming up from the ground that threaten to pierce through the leather of your boots. You look around and you can't really see through the mist the ground very well, but you can smell, like, the smith shop. Like, you smell metal. You smell smoke. And in a way, it kind of is reminiscent of blood in some ways. You begin to look around and you start to see a figure, like, rushing towards you out of, like, a sort of obfuscated further distance.
7: Is it, like, humanoid shaped?
0: Yeah, it's humanoid shapes. Humanoid shaped. It's quite large. As it rushes towards you, it reveals itself to be an orc. As it approaches, it makes eye contact with you, and you see it kind of shift its trajectory just a little bit to come towards you and start to slow its pace as it approaches.
7: Okay, it's not like aggressively, like,
0: no, it's not like
7: getting like a fighting stance.
0: It looks like it's charging, but then it sees you and it kind of, like, stops.
7: It's like to, running towards me
0: to just
7: like,
0: get.
7: Like, okay, I'm probably gonna kind of, like, not like get into a fighting stance, but kind of like a ready stance, because I don't recognize them, I'm guessing. Or
0: you don't recognize them?
7: Yeah,
0: no.
7: So I'm kind of gonna get, like, a, you know, like, good footing at least.
0: Okay. You kind of ready yourself as they approach, and as they get closer, you can see, you know, obviously, like I said, orcish figure, long black braided hair that's kind of like a little bit mohawk like and braided down the center, not actually dissimilar from Harold the wolf, his hairstyle. And you see he's, like, covered in either paint or blood. Like, there's the smattering of some kind of colored liquid, like paint or blood, that's, like, across his face and his shoulder and his neck. He looks like a warrior. He's kitted out. He's got this, like, great sword that he's wielding. He's got sort of, like, light armor on. And he comes up and he puts his hand out and he goes to grab your shoulder. You, like, start
7: to...
0: Yeah,
7: I kind of throw my hands up.
0: Start to defend yourself.
7: Fight, but, like, to, like, ready myself. I don't know if he's about to fight me or attack.
0: And he grabs your shoulder and he looks at you and he goes, Fang, we need to go.
7: What? Where? What? Who? What did you call me?
0: Did you get hit in the head? Are you all right? He kind of, like, puts this meaty hand on the side of your head and you feel, like, encompass the whole upper side of your head. As he pulls his hand away, you see it's covered in blood. You're injured.
7: Oh my god.
0: We need to get you back.
7: Okay.
0: Come with me.
7: I'll go with him.
0: He kind of, like, grabs you by the arm and he starts rushing further into this foggy area. And you hear, like, crunching underfoot as you're sprinting alongside him. And it feels like you're breaking glass or, like, these brittle stones, maybe bone. And there's a couple points where you, like, step on something hard and you just feel, like, give under your foot. And there's this kind of, like, sound. And as you're rushing forward, he kind of, like, pulls you forward in front of him into, like, what looks like a small encampment. And it's charred and burned, and there's what you now recognize as, like, bodies on the ground. You look like you're in the middle of a battle, like, right now.
7: Sorry, go ahead.
0: No.
7: I was going to say, I feel like Newt kind of almost goes into, like, not like a panic, but like almost hyperventilating kind of thing. Like, this probably feels very real in the moment.
0: Yes, it does.
7: So he's probably kind of like, you know, everybody talks about how they want to fight, go to battle, and then they're actually in it. And he's like,
0: yes.
7: He's kind of panicky. He's, yeah, it's setting in.
0: Yeah, this realization that, you know, just the hint of this is not all you thought it was going to be, even though you're not really experiencing this, it's real enough that you're starting to get that idea. And as you're kind of, like, pulled into this encampment. You see, he pulls you towards this little tent that's like kind of half knocked over. We need to gather the metal. We need to bring it with us. We need to retreat.
7: The metals?
0: In there, he points to the tent. Get the cold iron. We need it. Grab it.
7: That's going to kind of like set his mind into it. He's going to just immediately follow directions and run over there.
0: Yeah.
7: And start grabbing as much as he can.
0: You run in and sort of intuitively, even though you've never been in this room, you look around and you see like a container and you're like, that's the container, even though you can't see its contents. You go and you grab it. As you kind of get to it, you see basically like a small chest filled with ore of this familiar metal that you wear around your neck, although not in a refined state. Obviously familiar to you, but it's also a sort of version of it that you've never seen before. And you just know intuitively, like, this is meant to be made into weapons. Right. Like, this is meant to be forged into things that can, according to Old Green, harm Fae. Grab it, and you turn, and as you go out, you see this figure's back is to you, and you see he's, like, standing very still and alert and, like, looking out away from you.
7: Like, off in the distance from us? Or?
0: Like, you can see just his back, and his head is facing away from you, and he's looking up and away at something that you can't see past him.
7: Okay, I probably, like, try to, like, see what he's looking at, and then I kind of probably try to, like, kind of creep up closer behind him to get a better look.
0: I'd like you to make an investigation check.
7: That is an 18 plus 3, so 21.
0: As you approach, kind of coming from behind him, you start to go around his right side. You begin to notice that there's something wrong with the space that he's looking into. It looks like it did before. It's like a battlefield, obviously been run through by some sort of intense fighting. But you begin to see, like, the light of the space reflecting in odd ways. As you go kind of around him, you go and look up to his face, and he's like, his eyes are completely vacant. You see his jaws open, and you see, like, there's blood running out of his nose and his mouth. As you focus on that strange refraction of the light, begin to see that there is a creature standing in front of him, invisible to the naked eye, but you can tell it's there.
7: It's like a weird kind of outline, I'm guessing.
0: You can maybe like see the prints in the ground of boots that are standing right in front of him. Look down, you see that his chest is like open. And he's standing still. You can recognize now that he's deceased.
7: Right, yeah.
0: But he's still upright.
7: I think Newt probably is going to, like, take a step back and, like, trip and kind of, like, fall back to the ground and start, like, kind of scooting myself back away from whatever this figure is.
0: You see his body drop to the ground. You look back down at those prints in the ground, and they begin to move towards you.
7: Do I have any type of weapon on me in this vision?
0: Can envision one if you'd like.
7: Yeah, I would think... So he had a long, I'd say hammer, warhammer, like right off the bat. Yeah, I'd probably like.
0: You reach down. Yeah, you reach for a weapon. You have one and you don't, you know, it just seems like it appeared in your hand and you pull it forward and it's a warhammer and it's got this kind of green hue to it. And you see these footsteps coming towards you and you hear, you can't get away from us.
7: I think I'm going to quickly try to like get back up with like a little 3-point hand, 2 feet, and like holding my warhammer, and I'm just gonna like ready to swing at this invisible.
0: Make an attack roll.
7: Do I have a plus with my hammer?
0: Yeah, you can add your strength and proficiency.
5: 6.
4: That's not a good set.
7: 14.
0: With a 14, you swing out in front of you. Unfortunately, you don't make contact with anything. Clearly, this is an invisible creature, and so you don't really know what. You're attacking.
1: Fighting in your dreams.
0: And as you swing out, you don't hit anything, and the momentum of it kind of like brings the warhammer low into your left and at a disadvantageous position, leaving kind of yourself open. And in that moment, you just feel sharp pain, strange refraction now directly in front of you. You see a creature begin to materialize, like it is just appearing out of thin air as this elven figure appears out of invisibility. And in a strange moment of clarity, you look at it and you think that it is beautiful.
7: Is it masculine, feminine?
0: It's kind of hard to tell.
2: I mean, androgynous, kind of more...
0: Sort of androgynous, yeah. But very long, pointed ears and glossy, long, like, blonde hair. And not a single speck of dirt or blood. Flawless skin.
2: Does it, like, the face that it's making, does it look like it's angry, or is it just doing this?
0: Make an insight check.
2: 17 plus 0, 17.
0: It is very reminiscent of, like, a cat playing with a mouse.
2: That's evil.
5: I think you're the mouse.
2: Yeah, no, I got it. Thank you. Is this strike that it just did on me, is this like a killing blow, or am I kind of still...
0: You feel the hammer drop out of your grip. You kind of, again, just sort of like intuitively know that you're not going to be able to continue fighting. Yeah. What is your reaction to that moment?
2: If I have the strength enough to, as I'm dropping the hammer, I think I'm going to try to like just reach my hands up and just like...
6: Kiss them.
2: No. I'm probably just trying to like do like whatever. Like, obviously, I'm already gonna be weakened now at this point.
0: Yeah,
2: I'm dying. Just try to like get at like the eyes or just any type of killing, retaliatory. Yeah, strike that I can.
0: Yeah, you reach out and go to grab at like the face or the neck, and you see it kind of like steps back enough out of reach. Like
2: it's pompous, it's like
0: very pompous and calmly, and you see now that it has basically an arm's length, like this long, long sword in its hand, and as it kind of takes a step back, it like retracts from your abdomen a little bit, and you look down, you see it's like several inches into your body. Right. This really cruel image of this elf who is no issue whatsoever taking your life, and as you kind of start to feel the effect, of this vision start to fade, you hear like a sort of peripheral auditory scream. Aah! And you see like a great axe come in from the side of your vision and like cleave into the elf's shoulder, down through the neck and chest. And in that split moment, the pompous calm vision is like a surprise shock face before it's just like left bisected on the ground, and you feel yourself kind of start to fall, and this other orcish figure is like now standing in front of you and reaches down and kind of like grabs you by like the collar.
5: No. Get up, Fang. You're not done yet.
2: I think I'm gonna obviously dying. I'm thinking probably just gonna like kind of be like choking on probably my own blood at this point if I was stabbed.
0: Sure.
2: And just kind of like trying to get something out to be like it's okay.
0: Try to muster some comforting words.
2: Right, because, like, I'm done. I'm cooked.
0: As this vision begins to subside, the last images of this orcish figure, go ahead and make a perception check, like a final look at what's happening.
2: Alrighty. It's a plus two. 18 plus two.
0: 20 total.
2: Dirty 20. First time.
0: This figure who's come to try to help you, in their face, they know that you're not going to survive. You see them reach down and they pull a cord off your neck, kind of like looking at it, and it's the necklace that you wear right now as new.
5: I'm sorry, Fang.
0: I'm sorry. And he runs off and your vision ends.
2: Wow.
0: Ren.
5: That was intense.
0: That was a success.
1: Yeah,
0: That was a good success on Bella's part.
2: No,
0: and that was a just barely success.
2: Oh, my
1: great success.
2: I was going to say, if that elf figure didn't just get cleaved in half, I was going to try to, like, snapshot his face.
0: Sure, yeah.
2: But I'm glad that he also perished, right?
0: Ren. On a 10, you fail the wisdom save against the effect of this hallucinogenic drug. Unfortunately, you do not experience any visions. You are sort of... Your experience is that of being trapped, like buried alive. As the catacombs, the smoke kind of fills them, and to you it almost feels like everything around you starts to crumble down. Like the ceiling begins to fall and the walls begin to cave in. And the smoke begins to, like, descend upon you. Essentially, for the next however long, which we're going to roll for in a minute, you feel trapped in your own body. And it's very much like a sleep paralysis. Like, you're aware enough to know that you're unable to move. but you can't force yourself to. There is still a hallucinatory aspect in this feeling, but there is nothing revealing about it, and there is nothing really positive to gain from it. Unfortunately, you are sort of like cursed with this experience for the duration that it lasts. And I'd like you to roll a d6, please.
1: 5. 5 years.
0: So eventually, as people begin to come out of this state, Rand is going to be unfortunately incapacitated in this way for 5 hours. And it's a traumatic experience. Like, you are basically trapped in your own body for 5 hours. Aware enough to know it, but unaware enough to do anything about it.
1: That's fun.
3: Will I be able to help at all at any point?
0: I don't know.
3: Maybe. Okay.
1: Right. Yeah, having had sleep paralysis a couple of times in my life.
0: Yeah.
7: Oh, yes.
1: I feel the heaviness on my chest and then try to lift, and I can feel my limbs move, but then I look at them and they aren't moving.
0: Yeah.
1: Yeah, I'm probably in like a fetal or like,
5: the worst.
1: Like a weird position.
7: Internally.
1: Yeah.
5: Ugh.
0: Willow, you succeed.
1: You get chopped in half.
7: Yeah,
1: the flowers.
0: Blueberry pie, was that your favorite meal? Willow, not dissimilar from Bella, you find yourself in like a nice natural spot. Maybe not a forest, but maybe you kind of like are near a small cool pond of water, and you're in this little clearing, and just looking around, you see like fireflies all around you, and this beautiful kind of display of lights, a little bit of moonlight illuminating the space, and you kind of feel like you take stock of yourself and the area, and you feel different, like physically, like you feel taller and you feel a little bit
4: like a baller.
0: Like a baller.
1: I didn't want to say it.
7: It was a little bit tough.
0: I don't really know how to explain this. You feel like healthier. Like, okay. You feel less burdened by mortality, I guess, is a way to put it.
1: You got 8 hours of sleep.
0: You got a full night's sleep.
7: And you woke up feeling good.
1: Yeah.
0: And you're just in this really calm, pleasant clearing. There's a pond, and you're free to do what you'd like.
4: Is it so predictable and cliched to look at myself in the reflection of this pond?
0: I don't think. I mean, maybe, but that's what that's what I would do personally.
7: It's beautiful.
6: Lives in you. Just kidding.
4: Hear it myself.
0: Okay, you kind of go up to the pond and you look down into your reflection, and you don't see yourself, but you see an elven figure with very long, glossy black hair, very long ears that almost like turn out a little bit beautiful. Again, similar to Newt's unfortunate encounter with his visionary elf, like flawless skin, no marks of age or weather or
4: did you say
0: hardship.
4: Gender?
0: They appear at least to be female.
4: Right.
0: These like very striking kind of icy blue eyes.
4: Not quite sure why, but I feel angry at it. I don't like it. Bad at it.
0: Bad at the water?
4: Yep.
0: With a hand or with a foot or?
4: A hand.
0: Angered by this vision, you strike down at the water, and as your hand touches it, you see that the pond freezes. Like the frost kind of extends from the point you touched out and freezes over the entire pond. You like look down at your hand after that, and again, sort of intuitively, like a dream, sort of recognize that that is an ability that you possess. Like, you could just do that if you wanted to.
4: I'm gonna try to walk on the pond.
0: Yeah, you walk over it. Like, it's
4: freezes
0: solid
4: as
0: ice.
4: I'm walking on it, or did the whole thing freeze?
0: It already all froze over.
4: Oh, okay.
0: So now it's like you're walking over a solid block of ice. Like, there's no, it doesn't crack. It is strong enough to hold your weight.
4: Now I'm upset and frustrated.
1: And you can still see the reflection of yourself.
4: Can I?
0: I think so, yeah.
4: I'm gonna start punching at it.
0: Okay. Gonna get down and start punching at the pond. Go ahead and make a strength check.
4: So One.
3: Oh.
0: You punch at it and it's like punching a stone wall. This ice is stronger than a stone wall. And you punch it a few times and it hurts, but it, you know, in this sort of like vision space, it's not enough to feel like you've really critically injured your hand or anything. And you know, obviously you're not Willow right now. You don't feel any pain in your side or in your face, but you're unable to break the ice.
4: All right. Am I completely alone wherever this is?
0: You seem to be right now.
4: Did you say that I recognized it or not?
0: You do not recognize it, but you feel like it is very familiar. Like, Willow does not recognize it, but this elf feels right at home here.
4: I'm going to start panic sprinting.
0: Okay. I'd like you to roll a
3: d20. 14.
0: You start sprinting out of this clearing, and you, again, Willow doesn't recognize anything that you see, but in the body of this elven figure, you seem to know where you're going. Like, you have a destination in mind, even though you're just kind of sprinting randomly. And you sprint through this lush area, springing with life of all different sorts. You hear all sorts of creatures that are familiar enough that you can recognize them as like a type of animal, like a bird or, you know, like a frog or a squirrel or something. But they're distinct enough that you couldn't name any of them, like any, you know, the specific bird or whatever. And running through, you kind of continue through the space until you find yourself at what appears to be like courtyard, I guess is the best way to describe it. The space has been purposed into like a meeting area, and there's all these different places to sit, and there is one very prominent seat at sort of the head of the space that appears to be made completely of ice. Maybe make a history check or a nature check.
3: 14 again.
0: Okay. You know, obviously this is what you're seeing is mythical to you, but you are able to recognize that the throne is basically carved ice in the shape of a dragon's head, and the mouth is like open and the seat is in the mouth. Toothy, icy sculpture that is existing and not melting in what is an otherwise non-wintered space. Looks like this sort of courtyard with this throne at the top. Is there anything you would like to do in response to that?
4: She audibly sighs at how obvious it is of what she's probably supposed to be doing right now with this throne sitting in front of her.
0: Yeah.
4: She'll like sit on it begrudgingly.
0: Yeah, I think it's weird. Like, your instinct is exactly right. Even as this elven figure, like, you know why you're here as this elf, and you know that you're supposed to go do something in this throne, even though Willow is just kind of, like, following contact clues. You go and you sit in the throne. It doesn't feel cold to you at all, even though it's completely made out of ice. It feels comfortable and suited to you. As soon as you sit down, the courtyard suddenly changes and is now filled with creatures. You see standing kind of, like, just to the right of you is this very strange-looking old man, but he's, like, 3 feet tall. And he's got this really strange outfit on that is basically like Lederhosen. And he kind of looks at you and he's got a really unseemly grimace on his face. Like, he looks really angry or upset. And in the courtyard, there's all these different butterflies and moths and fireflies that are illuminating the space, which has now become like nighttime, like the moon is filtering in more brightly. You begin to recognize the small forms of goblins. You see the slightly taller forms of creatures that look like goblins but have like darker, redder skin and are wearing equipment that looks like soldiers' armor and weapons. This strange little old man looks at you and he goes, "We need to act now, my queen."
4: I silently nod at him, like an approval.
0: Okay. He seems to take that as, like, he knows what that means. And he goes over and he kind of, like, starts pointing at things and he goes,
8: "All right,
0: We're on the move. Load up the wagon. You, come with me. And he takes this little troop of goblins with him, and they start, like, going out. And you see, like, off the distance, this little wagon that they start loading up.
4: Is there perchance a baby?
0: Make a perception check.
4: That's only a 7.
1: They all kind of look like babies.
0: All the goblins look like babies. they all have pacifiers. You don't see any sign of any baby, no.
4: Okay.
0: That's where your vision begins to end, and you feel like a sleepiness take over. As you lean back into the icy throne. Moth, you rolled a 7.
5: I rolled a 7.
0: Unfortunately, your result is similar to Ren, but slightly worse. I'd like you to roll a d8.
5: I could still roll a 1.
0: You could.
7: You could.
5: A 2.
0: Similar to Ren.
5: Years.
0: You feel this sensation of paralysis kind of set in, and your mind takes over, not in any pleasant vision, but in the feeling of being encased in stone, basically. Like you're in a tomb by yourself in the dark with no escape. For the next 2 hours, Moth is going to be incapacitated in this way as they fail, their minds fail to grasp the positive aspects of this herb. As each of you experience these strange visions and some time passes, one by one, those of you who are not incapacitated by the negative effects begin to rouse and... All right.
5: Sorry.
0: And one by one, you begin to wake up and look around at each other. And you, those of you who succeeded, so Newt, Bella, and Willow, can see that your two friends here, Moth and Ren, are basically in like a catatonic state. Like their eyes are open, but they're completely unmoving. And they're just like left in whatever position they lay down in. The three...
1: Moth is in like the paint me like what are you
0: Oh, maybe that's on purpose.
1: Moth gets high that way every time.
5: Yeah.
0: And Harold and his two buddies begin to sit up and kind of like stretch out their shoulders and their limbs, and they kind of look around and Harold says, it seems they were not open to the herb.
4: I'm gonna grab him by the shoulders and like, what did you do to my friends?
0: I did nothing.
4: And I'm confused.
7: I would say even Newt, as you two kind of, you guys kind of had like good, better visions. I feel like Newt kind of like coming back to, he's kind of like, just like looking for the blood and like checking himself and like making sure that he's.
4: Yeah, Newt's terrified.
7: Yeah, Newt's like
4: Moth and Ren are shell shocked.
3: I'm going to take some, activated charcoal and like I think I'm gonna just rub it on your gums okay. And see what happens.
0: You start to
3: I feel
0: do
3: like
0: that.
3: You know Bella would know how to use the activated charcoal. Cricket might not know, but
0: hey, sure, works for me. You start to do that. Harold looks at you, Willow, as you kind of like grab him by the shoulders, and he says, I told you the risk. They decided to partake. I did nothing to them.
4: I'm gonna push him away and I'm gonna go over to the Moth.
0: Okay, he doesn't move even a little bit when you push him, but the idea is
3: like
0: the same.
3: Andre the Giant.
0: Yeah, exactly. You go over to Moth. You can see he's in this catatonic state.
4: I will gently shake him.
0: Okay, he doesn't wake up.
4: Mm-hmm.
0: You see his eyes are getting dry, though, because they're just open.
4: I'm afraid if that feels like he's dead, that feels like I'm... closing his eyes because he's died. I'll prop his head up on my lap. I'll just sit there.
0: Okay.
4: With him.
0: Okay. You prop his head up. Harold stands up and they begin to gather their things and he says, the ritual is complete. We have spoken to our ancestors.
3: Would you be able to maybe help us get our friends back to our village?
0: We will help you take them to the bee and bird. And we will stay for your festival. And then we will depart.
4: Willow's disgusted. She's just in general disgusted with this man.
0: Fair enough.
3: She's just grumpy.
7: Newt's just like self-hugging. He's just like holding himself. Like
0: you see his two buddies pick up Moth and Ren respectively and just kind of like put them over their shoulder and start to walk out. And Harold kind of like comes up and grabs Newt by the shoulder and says, "Your everything is all right, my friend. You are safe. You are among friends."
7: Okay, yeah. All right.
0: You are among friends.
7: Okay, yeah. All right. Is it normal to die in these visions?
0: Oh, yeah.

0: He was really excited about this
1: his sword.
2: Oh, no.
3: It has moth embroidered on the top.
4: You gather everything and you make your way back to the village where everyone regroups at the tavern and they basically like get their rooms for the next couple nights. Everyone goes to their separate homes or beds. Maybe Moth and Ren need to be brought to theirs or at least just given a room at the tavern. And you all begin to take a long rest after this very strange experience. Tomorrow marks the day of the festival. And there is much to do. And we will see what happens on the next episode.
5: Oh my gosh, I'm so excited!
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0: already?
1: I didn't say hi when I walked in.
0: Oh, yeah. That was Ry Cooder you were listening to. It's called The Pearls. This next tune is going to be by Frankie Trumbauer and his orchestra from 1927. Interestingly, if you pay attention to the saxophone, there's a bass sax for the bass, and you don't see too many of those. Those are very expensive, great big giant saxophone, bigger than the baritone. And then Frankie Trumbauer is going to be playing the C melody sax, which is between an alto and a tenor. They don't make those hardly at all anymore. Those kind of went out of fashion. And then the trumpet, which is actually a cornet, would be played by Bix Beiderbecke. So this is from 1927.

One of the greatest dance band sounds of our time is that of Ted Heath and his music. The brass here, four trumpets, four trombones. The saxes here, five of them. And here, dead center, the rhythm section, sparked off by drummer Ronnie Verrill.

Okay, that was from a demonstration record for stereo, early 60s. Now we're going to play a couple of women singers that I like. First, Madeline Perreault. And after that, Martha Wainwright, whose father was the one that wrote Skunks in the Middle of the Road. Stinking the High Heaven. That was her dad. So anyway, first we're going to hear Madeline Perreault, and then we're going to hear Martha Wainwright.

Okay, that was the Dave Harris Orchestra doing what's called the penguin. Sort of like the music is how the penguin's walking, I guess. You know, that side-to-side sound. And before that, we played Granny by Purple Cane, kind of late 60s group. Next, we're going to play The Commitments from the soundtrack, the movie The Commitments, which you've ever seen. It's filmed in Ireland. So we'll play a couple of tunes from The Commitments. And I'll see what

I forgot to turn it on. Okay, you just heard Ukulele Lady done, the original one from 1925 by Vaughn DeLeith, and then Arlo Guthrie did it again in the 70s. Anyway, back then, the uke and Hawaiian sounds in the 20s, there were a lot of records that came out, 78 records. It was kind of a craze. And then by the late 20s, it was all over. So anyway, what am I going to...

Okay, that was Wes Montgomery doing Sunny. And before that, we heard Yakety Sax with a full orchestra. Now, what I'm going to play next is, No Sweet Man is Worth the Salt of My Tears. We're going to play the original Frankie Trumbauer's orchestra. And then we're going to play Martha Wainwright doing the same tune much later on, like, no, 40 years later, 50 years later. And as I said, Martha Wainwright, her dad is the one that wrote that song, Dead Skunk in the Middle of the Road, which I'll never play. But anyway, here goes.

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Because I'm coming loose, my man. 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

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This is JD Musica, just letting you know. What have we got next here? Okay, keep on playing.

0: felt his presence from behind. I felt his fiery breath blowing right down my spine. I tried to say no, and I tried to resist, but how can you fight against the devil's kiss?
1: Sweet little girl, I've got a

Okay, that was Love by the Camerons. Camerons? I don't know if I'm pronouncing it right. Anyway, we're going to play a couple of early Rolling Stone tunes.

Okay. Next tune we're going to play is kind of a obscure tune from a musical called Pearly. It's about a black minister who goes back to the South and endures prejudice and everything until he finally gets a congregation. Anyway, that's the storyline of that musical. But I'm just going to play this one tune, which I thought was interesting. And let's do it.

0: Yeah, that was McCartney Live, I think from 1988 or 1990, somewhere around there.
1: If anybody's got a bit of a mood on where they want to kind of jiggle about, pop a bit, rock, I mean, you know...

Okay, that was Kyle Perkins with Van Morrison doing Top of the World. Let's see. Okay. Let's see Jonathan Edwards here.

Okay, that was Jonathan Edwards. Next, we're going to play Morning Has Broken, the original by Cat Stevens. I think he wrote it. And then, right after that, we're going to have Diana Krall and, believe it or not, Art Garfunkel singing the same tune with the backup of the Chieftains. So, let's see.

Okay, that was Diana Krall and Art Garfunkel, of all people, singing. Okay, next I'm going to play Love for Sale, which, when it first came out, there were some radio stations wouldn't play it, you know, Love for Sale, you know what it means. So I'm going to play Eartha Kitt doing it first in 1962. And then the Hollywood Studio Orchestra doing it, you know, just the instrumental version of it. So, there we go.

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This is Found Futures. I'm your host, Severin. I apologize for the delay there and some radio silence. I had some technical difficulties getting set up, but I'm ready to go now. I think most everyone's probably heard, but thinking a lot about Dolly Parton today, and also Tim Curry, who passed away last night. Both really incredible people and artists, and just amazing to be able to experience their work. Especially the love that Dolly Parton poured out into the world.

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I'm your host, Severin. That last track was Working on My Tan by Tim Curry. Before that, we heard When Tomorrow Comes by Jimmy Dean. And previous to that was River of Happiness by Dolly Parton. I think a lot of the impacts that Dolly Parton had on the world were very known, but for those that may not have known, Dolly helped millions of children learn how to read, and donated tens of millions of books to young children. She also saved millions of lives by funding COVID vaccine research several years ago. She has improved more people's lives than really any political leader in office, and her impact will be felt for generations. Dolly was openly pro-LGBTQ, pro-Black Lives Matter, pro-women's rights, pro-literacy, pro-science, and she was proudly Christian while remaining firmly rooted in country music. No one could ever intimidate her into backing down or being silent. I think all of us could be a little bit more like Dolly Parton. And I'm excited to share some of her music today. This next track is The Gift Keeps Giving by The Residents.

hope life treats you kind, and I hope that you have all that you ever dreamed of, and I wish you joy and happiness.

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This is Found Futures. The last one was I Will Always Love You by Dolly Parton. Previous to that was Shattered Skies, a song that I put out 4 or so years ago, and that I'm happy to share here on my show. Previous to that was Jesu, Joy of Man's Desiring, an electronic cover of the incredible Bach song by Wendy Carlos. Wendy Carlos's work is incredible, and truly she was such a pioneer of electronic music in the 60s. This next one is Coat of Many Colors by Dolly Parton.

of many colors Joseph wore, and then she said, perhaps this coat will bring you good luck and happiness.

I feel the pain and the shame coming out of me. It's rising like a big, dark, heavy cloud. 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I'm floating. I think I could dance. I can dance.

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That last track was A Choice by The Residents. Residents are definitely one of my favorite bands. They're just so uninhibited by expectations around sound and what we think of as something that sounds good or pleasant, and I really appreciate that about them, and certainly have more of their music planned, especially coming up into fall and Halloween time. They just have kind of such a creepy vibe to a lot of their music that I am really into, and will be excited to share more of their music. This next track is I'll Do It Myself by Galen Tipton off of her new album, New Jock Swing. I'm always really excited to hear things that Galen's working on. And if you're unfamiliar, I would definitely look into Galen Tipton. Thanks for spending part of your Wednesday here with me, and I hope you've been enjoying the show, and I hope that you also tune in to other DJs here on the station and support their work.

0: 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I hope as the onslaught of news cycles and things that we're receiving doesn't allow us to stray away from the violence that Israel continues to carry out on Palestinians, especially as Israel just made an announcement of children flying kites being considered an act of war, and that they will respond violently to children playing, just as they have utilized technologies like playing the sound of babies crying to lure Palestinians out into the streets and then to bomb them and to kill them and to shred them into pieces, just to try to build a racist ethno-state founded on hatred and destruction. Israel has the right to be ridiculous. It has the right to kill and starve and besiege and destroy and annihilate. And it has the right to sound ridiculous while doing it. A genocidal state obviously has a right to absurdity, and we have a right to be shocked. I wish that were the extent of our moral engagement. Everyone now wants Gazans to fly more kites as an act of defiance. Everyone will admire the image of children insisting on joy and freedom, but no one will protect them from Israel's claimed right to kill on the basis of absolute absurdity. Israel has no shame, but for Israel to have no shame takes an entire humanity that has given up on the children of Gaza.
1: 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History grows here. It all happens September 10th through 13th at the Frank County Fair in Greenfield.
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0: Hello, everybody, again. It's Green Blue Teal Eileen, Vocal Sonic Buffet. This afternoon, we're listening to songs about home, songs about where is home, songs about I wish I was home. Some of them are standard favorites. You hear them in other shows for other reasons. I am displaced. I was born in California, but I only lived there for 1 year. And when I go there, which is so rare, I've only been there a couple of times in my adult life, I get off the plane and it's like, oh, this is where I landed on the planet. And that might be one reason. This is one of my favorite songs. Going to California. Led Zeppelin. Where is home? It's May 6th. You're listening to...
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also those performing artists that we love, you know, they have a really different translation or interpretation of what home is. They have a really different translation or interpretation of what home is. And sometimes

So there's that, right? That deep, deep longing to be where you're not. What if you're like Emily in Wuthering Heights and you're so far from home, you'll never get back? Kate Bush.

forgive me, Bronte. I said Emily and I meant Kathy. There's a Kate Bush Society, if you don't know. And they do a summer dance to that song, which is a blast, and it happens in Energy Park.

Isn't that the way it is? We just hate to go sometimes because we're so comfortable where we are. I want to take a minute to tell you about a project that I've been involved with for the last 3 years that actually uses that. We use this song. We sing that song at Healing Harmonies Choir. And Healing Harmonies Choir had been meeting in Sunderland, Mass, and then also a bunch of other places over the past few 8-something years. The group was started by a couple of speech-language pathologists in the area who did research on whether or not it would be helpful for people who have certain conditions, diagnosed neurological conditions that affect their speech, whether or not it would be good for them to sing together in a group. So what would it be like if we brought all the people who want to sing, who have Parkinson's or Alzheimer's or traumatic brain injury or have had a stroke or who have ALS or MS or any other condition that affects speech, what would it be like if we invited them all together into a singing group? And that group has existed and rehearsed for the last 3 years at the Sunderland Library. And I'm super grateful to announce that the Greenfield Public Library has invited us to continue gathering there. So this show today, Vocal Sonic Buffet with Green Blue Teal Eileen, is being recorded on May 6th. And I think there might be another replay later in the week. So if you're hearing this and I'm talking about Healing Harmonies Choir, Healing Harmonies is free to all. Everyone comes and sings with their family members who have these conditions, and caregivers are very welcome, and community members are welcome. And we sing songs like John Denver and Neil Diamond and Cat Stevens and The Hills Are Alive with music, and just songs that are easy and fun to sing that lift our hearts and offer the opportunity to let those healing tones come into our space. And we will be meeting on Tuesdays, the 2nd and 4th Tuesday of the month, at 2 p.m., 2 to 3:30 on Tuesdays, starting next week, May 12th. So if that's something that you think would help someone in your family, if that's something you find fascinating, if you're just dying to sing and you want to come and support that experience, then you're so welcome to join us. No cost, no obligation. Mm-hmm. I just want you to know about it. So we... going to move on to a Greg Brown song about grandma's putting up green beans at home, at grandma's home. Canned goods.

I'm not hearing anything either. Okay, so maybe we're not going to listen to Canned Goods today, but it's a wonderful song by Greg Brown, one of my favorite folk singers from old days. And what happens if we try to do this? I might be having a playlist moment, so let's see if I can call for some help and or figure out why my playlists are not playlisting through the Bluetooth. Just one second, friends. 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This is Green Blue Teal Eileen, just having a little technical difficulty with technology. It says it's connected and should be running.

Sorry about that. Am I supposed to sing? And... Or I could sing for you. I have no other options. Let me see what happens if I get my iPhone and see if I can play the same list from a different device. I'm knocking on the door. I'm a very new DJ. This is only my third show. So being alone in the booth on my third show, what would you like to hear? Should I sing? Oh, I know what happened. Look, I'm going to be able to fix it. I'm going to solve my own problem in this very moment. Watch this.

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So that was Canned Goods with Greg Brown. And this is Bruce Springsteen. Thunder Road. Somebody slamming the door. We don't want that. Let's heal those family harmonies, everybody.

So this week we had a DJ meeting, and I got to meet some of my new the people that I admire so much, who also sit at this desk. I got to meet the Rock Witch, and I got to meet the Empress. And people were talking about we did an icebreaker, and we needed to say our name and our DJ handle or something, and then our favorite song. And I forgot to say my favorite song. I could think of the song, but I couldn't think of the title and the album. And I want to just talk again about my show, The Vocal Sonic Buffet, and what I'm doing and what I'm going to try to do over the course of the months ahead. I'm passionate about the voice, as I've told you before. I have 2 degrees in voice. My academic training was in voice. And but I always loved music for the lyrics. And I had an older brother. Anybody had an older brother or sister who strongly influenced their music? I did. I had an older brother named Armand who insisted that I listen to Joni Mitchell a lot. I have all my first albums are Joni Mitchell albums and Bruce Springsteen albums, including that Born to Run album. And the next two songs I'm going to play, they're 2 tracks in a row on a favorite disc of mine. And this, the transition here is, this is a disc I fell in love with all by myself. I don't remember when. It was in the zeros or somewhere, you know, after the turn of the century. And, you know, everybody loved the Police and the Talking Heads, and I did too. But I really love Sting. I love the lyrics, and I know people have opinions about this. But my favorite song is Ghost Story, and I especially like it because Sting, Ghost Story, because of the transitions in the song. It's a little bit like a sonata, you know. It has or some kind of song, elaborate form where there are changes that go through the song. And so I'm gonna play Ghost Story, and it goes right in on the CD to Brand New Day, and that's another one of my really favorite songs. Ghost Story has a reference to home. Brand New Day really is about fantastic energy for a big restart.

0: I love all those pairs. You're the tunnel, I'm the train. You're the kettle, I'm the flame. I just love it. So as this song goes out, we're going to enter the musical theater part of the Vocal Sonic Buffet at WMCB. 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You can find all of our shows in our archives and hopefully our playlists as well. So in my home, it was super typical to have sing-alongs at the piano, including a lot of Mary Poppins. And my sister and I, Kathleen and Eileen, used to love this.
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1: 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The sweetest, greenest place, where everybody has the same little lawn out front and the same little flagstone patio out back. All the houses are so neat and pretty, 'cause they all look just alike. 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Like Seymour.

like Greenfield. Let's go somewhere like Greenfield, or stay here, or claim her, which is what we're all doing at this amazing radio station. So that's my show for today. I had a couple of other options, but I talked a little long and had a little moment of lost sound. So this is for Eric, but we'll only hear a minute of it. Love you all. Keep coming back. Keep singing. Sing along. Dance along. Come to our tag sale this weekend. 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
2: Tuck, tuck, tuck, tuck, tuck, tuck, tuck, tuck, tuck, tuck, tuck, tuck, tuck, tuck, tuck, tuck, tuck, tuck, tuck, tuck, tuck, tuck, tuck, tuck, tuck, tuck, tuck, tuck, tuck, tuck, tuck, tuck, tuck, 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

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You're listening to Worm Sounds on 107.9 FM WMCB LP Greenfield. This is your host, Jess. I hope everyone's having a nice day out there. I've had a pretty good morning slash day so far. Weather's nice. My birthday was last week. The end of summer approaches, and I will miss things about summer, and also I welcome the seasonal change, and we still have some time. End of August always feels like the end of summer, but it's not really. I have a kind of random show today. I was trying to think about what I was going to play, and I was thinking about how I'm so excited to go to the movies tonight and see The Fast and the Furious, and I thought, I wonder what will come up on Bandcamp if I search Vin Diesel and Dom Toretto. So we're doing a kind of assortment of random songs that people have put out there. This one that's playing in the background right now is called Dominic Toretto by Water Closet. It's kind of an assortment of some hyper pop, some dancey stuff, some other random things thrown in amidst the tracks that have Vin Diesel or Dom Toretto in the title. Because I could not get a whole hour of just songs that were titled Vin Diesel. I did try, but there are a lot of options out there, but lots of cuss words in those songs that people made. So I'll be jumping around a bit, and hopefully y'all enjoy it. I don't have anything else to say right now. I'm just gonna play some songs.

Hello. Hope everyone's enjoying their day. You're listening to Worm Sounds with your host Jess on 107.9 WMCB LP Greenfield. Also on WMCB.net. Yeah, I've been hopping around here. Hope you're enjoying the songs. Really don't have much to say today. Vin Diesel, woo! This song in the background right now is Vin Diesel, Do You Have a Yacht? Please Reply. And I'm not gonna list out all the other songs I've played, but you can always check my track listing on the page of my show archive on WMCB.net. We're about halfway, well, actually exactly halfway through the hour. And I have some more Vin Diesel songs planned. I have some more like hyper pop type of stuff, then some slower stuff. We'll see. Yeah, I really don't have much else to say. So, yeah, hope y'all are enjoying it. Next track that will be coming on here in a moment. Oh, here it comes. This is Overwhelmed by Vin Diesel's Glimmering Melon, which is a great title as well. There's some fun stuff out there in the world. It's fun to, I don't know if other people do this, of just like, you know, go on, well, usually I'm doing it on Bandcamp. I guess you could do it on other platforms where people are putting music. But I love to just go and type in some words and kind of like see what pops up, and it's a fun way to, I don't know, be introduced to a lot of random artists and things out there in the world. All right, I think that's enough yapping. Yeah, after this we'll be hearing a track titled Dominic Toretto and then some other random stuff. Okay, bye.

Something I want to say.

conversations you might have missed. No, I accept you. And I don't even need to know your reasons. It's okay, it's okay, it's okay. I think you sometimes forget I would know you best.

0: Hello. You've been listening to Worm Sounds with me, Jess, on 107.9 FM WMCB LP Greenfield. I hope you've been enjoying it. I feel like it was a sharp change those last two slower songs, but they're both called Vin Diesel, so I had to throw them in. I'm regretting that I didn't, and I don't have time now, I don't think, to pull the cover of Vin Diesel singing Stay by Rihanna that exists out there on the internet. I think he also has covered some other song and posted a video of it before, but I mostly just remember Stay. Anyways, we're just about at the end here. August 25th, if you're listening live. I'm not going to list all these tracks, but they'll be on my archive page. And I wish everyone a very happy day that I am going to go see Fast and Furious in theaters. Maybe it'll be a day where you go and do that too. You have a few more days to do it if you don't do it today. Okay. Well, I'll let this song finish out. Maybe I will have enough time to play Vin Diesel singing. I guess you'll find out. Okay. How many times have I said have a good day? Have a good day. Send me an email. wormsounds@protonmail.com. And I will catch you next Tuesday.
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1: 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These land use issues are certainly very important, and from Colorado, and they've got a local government wants to put in a bridge, and in order to do that, they have to take some land from ranchers that have their land, large part of their land, in the Aspen Land Trust, and it's been in that trust for a number of years and been used very wisely and fairly by the particular ranchers as cattle and whatnot. But yeah, I think the pressure's on by the men in the community to put a bridge in, so supposedly alleviate traffic, but really what it's going to do is allow them to build in different areas and takes, yeah, certainly some of the traffic, commuter traffic going up valley to Aspen, which is where most of the traffic in our area goes to, for work, for different types of work, a lot of it construction, but anyhow, yeah, so land use issues are very important. We need to pay attention to that. So good morning. My name is Brian. This is Biscuits and Jam, and happy to be here again this morning. And have a largely female, I didn't really plan it this way, but the voices you're going to hear today are largely going to be female. I have a couple songs in here with males, and actually I'm going to start off with something from Greg Brown, a live recording that he did a number of years back. One of my and my wife's favorite artists. We saw him a number of times at local folks festivals and types of things. He's not performing much anymore. His daughter also has a new record up, Pietra, and we're going to hear a song from her after that. I also was reading an article this morning. Iris Dement, evidently her voice is going to be heard on the an upcoming Big Thief record, triple album coming out. It did a performance of the record in Nashville at the Ryman, and Iris was there along with other folks. So yeah, so I look forward to that. But anyway, we're going to start off with Greg Brown and a live performance of Walking Down to Casey's.

Walking down to Casey. Walking down to Casey's, we are. Walking down to Casey's to get a Diet Coke for Mom. To get a Diet Coke for Mom. I bet Larry wouldn't be there.

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He beat up Larry's Doberman. 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That'll show you, Larry. That'll show you. 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

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He's all right. Over in

Every Thursday, Friday, and Saturday. Every Thursday, Friday. 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

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You better find it. 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I know Larry's dog's name. His dog's name is Death. I'll say, here, Death, here's my little brother. Don't cry, man. Just find a nickel, okay? You got it? All right. Get in there and get them cheese balls.

All right. So, that was pleasant to hear. 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Oh, so that was Bjork with Human Behavior. Before that, the Cocktail Twins and a wonderful voice of Elizabeth Fraser doing Rilke and Hart, Waxahachie with Witches. Pietra Brown did Was the One from her new release, and Greg Brown did Walking Down to Casey's. So, it's a beautiful morning out there. Things are definitely cooling off, and humidity is getting much less, so that's pretty enjoyable, I have to say. And, so we're going to hear, kind of get back into another Cocktail Twins tune here, and then Anna von Haaswolf, and... there's some Emilio Harris coming up too, so hope you enjoy.

right. Oh, I got to just take a little bit of a break here and let you know that you're listening to WMCBLP Greenfield 107.9 FM and streaming at WMCB.net. And that was Emmylou Harris with Born to Run, Nick Drake with Cello Song, Emmylou again with Deeper Well. So Emmy's playing with a band called Spy Boy here, and that was to, I think, largely because she was touring. She released a record with Daniel Landois, produced called The Wrecking Ball, which I think is one of her greatest records of her many, many super-duper recordings. So anyway, that was Buddy Miller on guitar, Daryl Johnson on bass, and Brady Blade on drums, because I just think they're worth mentioning. And Waxahachie gave us War, and Anna von Hauswolf, Aging Young Women, and we started off with Ikea Gine from the Cocktail Twins, and we're going to go out with a band that I've just been loving, and saw them down at Newport Jazz, Angine de Poitrine. Kind of all over the YouTube, if that's your thing. But a great gift from Canada, a gift that just keeps on giving, along with Joni and Neil. So we're going to go out with something from them.

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2: 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Everybody get on. Ready? 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Kick it off, Leon.
3: 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About to pierce your ears with songs that don't suck.

Well, God bless. That there is Grandpa Jones. Welcome to yet another edition, Pretty Vacant. Thanks for joining in today. Gonna have some fun and listen to some bluegrass.

Well, that's old and in the way. Something I feel a little more every day. Up next, we got Keller Williams. Thanks for tuning in here on 107.9 WMCB, Greenfield, Massachusetts. I am Squid Dishes, your host for the next hour. So, Samson and Delilah.

0: Man, bluegrass players just kick it. 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
1: Yep.
0: All right. 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I'm going to try and stay away from the ones that
1: good.
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2: Who sang that love song that I like so well?
3: Oh, that makes you cry, Paul.
2: Well, I'll find it.

Jillian Welch, Alison Krauss, I'll Fly Away from the Oh Brother, Where Art Thou soundtrack. Beautiful.

0: Doc Watson, Clarence Ashley, Dark Holler Blues.
1: Well, how about Dirty Me, Dirty Me? I'm disgusted with myself.
2: That makes me cry.
0: Oh, here we are again. Monday afternoon. Beautiful downtown Greenfield, Massachusetts. Got some darling boys in the background. Let's see. We've got a little... Well, coming up next, I got a... something I stumbled upon. Henry Porter, now, as you know, the original host of this show that just kind of disappeared. I'm not so sure. He's not a time traveler. And the Black Eyed Children's Choir, they may not be human. Over the last week, I came across a recording from a long time back, and I'm going to apologize. The quality is not good, but you're going to have to suffer through it anyway. It's purported to be a pretty early recording of Henry Porter as the Reverend Loveplate fronting the Black Eyed Children's Choir. But it's from long enough ago that I don't know that I can... There's something weird going on there. And we're going to get to the bottom of it. And eventually, I still intend to get my $20 back from Henry. But, the next thing you're going to hear is called Mountainside Messiah. Here we go.

0: All right,
1: then. How about boiling cabbage then?
2: Oh, no, Pa. That makes me cry.
1: Just try to control yourself.

0: Uncle Ian. 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
1: Thank you very much. We're going to take about a 10-minute break, and we'll be back to play some more.
0: You do that. Well, another edition of Pretty Vacant going on here. Got some good old bluegrass going. Coming up next is, I think it's Nirvana? Maybe not.

0: around.
1: All right, boys, let's do it. Keep your money in your shoes and it won't get wet.
2: Oh, no, Scott, that makes me cry.

All right, that is Horseshoes and Hand Grenades with a really, really enjoyable version of This Must Be the Place. Coming up next, Mandowar, from their album, Hellboys of Cal.

All right. Old and in the way once again. Coming up next, we got an old Tommy Duncan song from Bob Wills and the Texas Playboys. And this one is by performed by Bill Monroe.

0: Oh, God bless you.
1: I can't say I won't love again.
0: Well, you can't say you will get love again either.
1: You've gone your way, so now I'll go mine. Cause time has changed everything.
0: Bill Monroe and his Bluegrass Boys.
2: You bring your string and instrument, Sheriff. Oh, I didn't think we'd have time for any music. You got time to breathe, you got time for music. How many strings is it?
3: Well, there's six on my guitar.
2: Well, here's one with five. Just kind of let that thumb hang free and enjoy the music.
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2: Well, how about Dooley? 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I want to do it the way we go.

0: Grandpa Jones closing it out for us today. Man, this hour just goes quick.
1: There's no point in asking, you get no reply. I've just begun, so I don't decide. I've got no.
0: Appreciate y'all joining, listening to it. Pretty Vacant here. Lots of good stuff on this station. Not just Pretty Vacant, though I'm a little partial to it myself. But if you got a few minutes, want to hear something a little different, the on the internet, you can look us up anytime, WMCB.net. There's archives of all the live shows that go on here. And there's a lot of good stuff. I've been checking them out myself, and man, oh man, this is a pretty good radio station. And I'll fight anybody who says different.

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Thanks for tuning in. I'll be here for about 55 minutes. Then we got Vincent Dango giving you Voyager 3 live. No theme today. This first block shall be Boston, and then Boston, and then Providence, and Baltimore, Maryland. All four of these frickers are self-released. 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